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8: Dangerously hot and humid conditions continue as we finish out the weekend. Another heat advisory is in place. Getting into the afternoon, we're going to feel around 110 with a slight chance of a scattered shower or storm. With your certified most accurate forecast, I'm meteorologist Melissa Hall.
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12: Isolated showers and storms are possible this evening before rain chances fade out late tonight as temperatures fall into the 70s. Monday will feature another round of dangerous heat with highs in the upper 90s, triple-digit feels-like temperatures, and only a slight chance for rain. With your certified most accurate forecast, I'm Storm Tracker 22 meteorologist Austin Green.
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9: Isolated showers and storms are possible this evening before rain chances fade out late tonight as temperatures fall into the 70s. Monday will feature another round of dangerous heat with highs in the upper 90s, triple-digit feels-like temperatures, and only a slight chance for rain. With your certified most accurate forecast, I'm Storm Tracker 22 meteorologist Austin Green.
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13: Isolated showers and storms are possible this evening before rain chances fade out late tonight as temperatures fall into the 70s. Monday will feature another round of dangerous heat with highs in the upper 90s, triple-digit feels-like temperatures, and only a slight chance for rain. With your certified most accurate forecast, I'm Storm Tracker 22 meteorologist Austin Green.
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11: Isolated showers and storms are possible this evening before rain chances fade out late tonight as temperatures fall into the 70s. Monday will feature another round of dangerous heat with highs in the upper 90s, triple-digit feels-like temperatures, and only a slight chance for rain. With your certified most accurate forecast, I'm Storm Tracker 22 meteorologist Austin Green.
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9: Isolated showers and storms are possible this evening before rain chances fade out late tonight as temperatures fall into the 70s. Monday will feature another round of dangerous heat with highs in the upper 90s, triple-digit feels-like temperatures, and only a slight chance for rain. With your certified most accurate forecast, I'm Storm Tracker 22 meteorologist Austin Green.
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8: Isolated showers and storms are possible this evening before rain chances fade out late tonight as temperatures fall into the 70s. Monday will feature another round of dangerous heat with highs in the upper 90s, triple-digit feels-like temperatures, and only a slight chance for rain. With your certified most accurate forecast, I'm Storm Tracker 22 meteorologist Austin Green.
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4: Isolated showers and storms are possible this evening before rain chances fade out late tonight as temperatures fall into the 70s. Monday will feature another round of dangerous heat with highs in the upper 90s, triple-digit feels-like temperatures, and only a slight chance for rain. With your certified most accurate forecast, I'm Storm Tracker 22 meteorologist Austin Green.
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8: Isolated showers and storms are possible this evening before rain chances fade out late tonight as temperatures fall into the 70s. Monday will feature another round of dangerous heat with highs in the upper 90s, triple-digit feels-like temperatures, and only a slight chance for rain. With your certified most accurate forecast, I'm Storm Tracker 22 meteorologist Austin Green.
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11: More extreme heat for today. Hot and humid this afternoon with highs in the upper 90s and feeling like near 110. There will be a slight chance for a shower or thunderstorm after 2 o'clock. Tonight, partly cloudy and muggy, lows in the upper 70s. That's your forecast. I'm WJCL22 Storm Tracker meteorologist Jonathan Myers.
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0: or normal. Diet Coke, just getting ready to, you know, just line up like three or four of those to come along. And looked at my phone, saw Biggie had called and missed call Biggie. So I turned to my wife. I was like, he's already telling me he's going to be out on Monday. I was just like, you know, fuming. I was like, Biggie called. I bet he's out on Monday. My wife said, give him a chance. Give him a chance. So I called him, and it was something completely unrelated to work. Juicy piece of gossip outside work.
1: Big gossip going around. Yeah.
0: Outside our.
1: I got the call, too. It's all good.
0: Okay, right. Yeah.
2: They didn't call me.
0: I don't know. I don't think you're in the club yet.
1: Yeah.
0: I don't think you're there yet. Sorry.
1: You got to be in the 5-year club. Sorry.
2: So I can hear about his scrotum, but I can't hear the gossip.
0: I think he was pressured into that scrotum thing.
1: Yeah.
0: I think he'd have left you out of that. That was odd. He did say the word scrotum 20 times in a text. That was last time he was out. I digress. So he's in a good mood. He's laughing. He's like, ah, see you Monday. He's like, yeah. So I jotted down, I owe Biggie an apology. And I turned to my wife, so I'm going to apologize to Biggie. Then today.
3: We interrupt this program to bring you this important announcement. This is an emergency missing child alert, or Levi's call, the Georgia version of the Amber Alert. The Atlanta Police Department and the Georgia Bureau of Investigation are looking for a white Ford F-350 with Alabama tags 1C087Y4 on August 17, 2026. Nora Cooper, a 11-month-old black female with black hair and brown eyes, was last seen wearing a pink onesie, and Zola Cooper, a 4-year-old black female with black hair and brown eyes, was last wearing a multicolored dress, was abducted by Lakeisha Brown. They were last seen at 356 James P. Brawley Drive, Northwest. Zola and Nora Cooper is believed to be in extreme danger. If you have any information on the whereabouts of Zola and Nora Cooper or the white Ford F-350 with Alabama license tag 1C087Y4, please dial 911. The public can also provide information to the GBI tip line at 1-800-597-TIPS or the CSIN app for smartphone users.
0: Fluid to prove you cannot work with fluid.
1: I think so. He's trying to be a trailblazer.
0: He's doing the same thing that this woman did. So we won't have him to kick around today. That means everything changed. In the Power Hour today, we were set to play the Big Money Celebrity Birthday Game. I zigged and played Family Feud because you can play that with two players. You need three for the birthday game. Also, very sad news breaking like right now, overnight. The actress Hayden Panettiere has died at 36.
1: This was shocking. She's 2 years older than me, and growing up, she was a star.
0: She was.
1: And it's still a very recognizable name, and this was very sad.
0: It is really sad. She died, I guess, yesterday, late last night. It's just really breaking everywhere today that she died. I knew her from that show Nashville, but she was also in Heroes.
1: Yes.
0: And she's in Remember the Titans.
1: That's right.
0: As a young girl.
1: She started acting very, very young, and that was one of her big breakout roles.
0: In commercials when she was like 5 or 6, and in Remember the Titans when she was 10. Are you a fan of the movie?
1: Love Remember the Titans. And she was one of the more memorable characters in the movie.
0: It's great. Yeah. It's a great movie. Have you seen it?
2: I don't think I've seen anything she's in.
0: Never.
2: I don't know if it's a generational gap, but I mean, it's obviously sad, but I don't know who she is.
0: Oh, you don't know her?
2: I saw pictures of her, and I could not pinpoint a single thing I've seen her in.
0: I think it's easy to not know celebrities now because everything is so widespread. So, there's so much
1: and,
0: of it.
1: You know, she had not been in anything recognizable for some time that I can remember.
0: The last thing probably was Nashville.
1: I think so.
0: That's been a while. She's on that. She's on Heroes was a big breakout thing for her. She did admit that she had some postpartum depression issues. She had some substance abuse issues. She has talked about that openly, which I didn't even know. You know, I didn't know her that well either. But at 36, just stunning, and no cause of death is given. She was mentioning her little brother died, too, when he was only 28. He had an enlarged heart, and she talked about that on a podcast.
4: Losing my little brother, I mean, he was my only sibling, and it was my job to protect him. When I lost him, I felt like I lost half of my soul. Don't ever, ever expect me to get over the loss of him. I will always be heartbroken about it. I will never be able to get over it.
0: She had a child with Vladimir Klitschko, boxer?
1: Yes.
0: And they have an 11-year-old together. And she wound up going to Ukraine where he lived. He wanted to see the child when the child was really young and wound up taking custody. And she said, I knew it was a better thing at that time if he took custody. Now she and the daughter apparently had a good relationship. She also did the voice of Dot in A Bug's Life, if you've seen that.
2: I don't think I've seen that either.
0: You don't know Hayden Panettiere. Unfortunately, she passes at age 36. That is really, really
1: sad. So do you think Heroes was probably her most recognizable role?
0: I think. I didn't watch that, but I did watch Nashville. And, well, maybe Remember the Titans.
1: Yeah, that too, yeah.
0: But she was so young when she did that. It's a real tragedy. I'm sure we'll get cause of death in the next couple of days. The other death that occurred that also Rachel will not know is Tommy John over the weekend. He, last week, Tommy John was a Major League Baseball pitcher who pitched for Yankees, Dodgers, Indians, California Angels, a couple other teams. And his career lasted 26 years, 1963 to 1989.
1: Wow.
0: Stunning, isn't it?
1: Yes.
0: 1963 to 1989. And I knew him, you know, growing up, I knew the name Tommy John. The reason people know it now is in 1974, now he'd already been pitching 11 years, and he had an elbow issue. The ligament in his elbow snapped, which is a career ender for pitchers. Most players. That'd be it. So the elbow ligament is frayed and it's over. He's told there's no, you know, your career has ended. Which I guess in that time that's what happened. Well, the team doctor for the Dodgers, he played for the Dodgers at that time, said, Let me try something that's never been tried before. And he took a ligament. You can take a ligament either from a cadaver or from somewhere else in your body that is like underutilized, like an ankle ligament. And replace the elbow ligament with that. Well, you take a year off. Now you have to miss a year. But then he came back and pitched another 14 years after getting the surgery. It became known as the Tommy John surgery. Now it's like half of athletes have that surgery.
1: It saved numerous careers, too.
0: Hundreds. Mm-hmm. Hundreds. And now they refer to it as, well, so-and-so's got elbow inflammation. He may have to go in for Tommy John. That's all they say is Tommy, because it's the Tommy John surgery. Tommy John was a fantastic pitcher. He's not in the Hall of Fame, but he's close. He pitched for a lot of teams. He, you know, that, the surgery and everything. The other day, just last week, I felt like he was about to pass because he wrote, Yankees Old Timers Day, he wrote an article to the New York Times, and the Yankees read it at Yankee, like basically saying goodbye to everyone because he had cancer and he knew he was coming to the end of his life. My whole take on it, he's a wonderful, by all accounts, pitcher and person. If I was the doctor for the Dodgers, and they called it the Tommy John surgery, and say, hey, what about a little
1: what about
0: of
1: me?
0: You know, just because Tommy John was the first patient, the doctor made up the surgery. Mm. He's like, let's try this. It worked. Not just worked, saved his career, saved 1,000 other careers, and became known as the Tommy John surgery. Nobody knows the name of the doctor who did the surgery. It should be called, you know, the Seymour Pitts surgery.
2: It sounds funny, but all the other doctors in the world would agree with you because they all name stuff after themselves.
0: If they
2: discover something, I mean, you're not the only one.
0: How does it become the Tommy John when it really is the doctor who developed it?
2: Tommy's the one that got injured.
0: Yes. When fluid starts ending careers. They're going to call it the biggie, you know? He's out with a biggie. That's how it's going to be. Unbelievable. I really would. I would be like, what? It's this? You know, the other baseball note, there were two big baseball notes this weekend. There's a rookie for the St. Louis Cardinals who did something that's never, ever been done before in Major League Baseball. Usually, baseball's been around for 160 years. So usually, when something happens on the baseball field, it's happened before. In this case, it is not. A rookie for the Cardinals, his name is Joshua Baez, played his first game ever on Saturday, and he's 23, left fielder for the Cardinals. He had a home run in his first three at-bats. So at one point in his career now, he had had three at-bats, and hit three home runs against the Cubs in Wrigley Field. They won 8-4. Five RBIs. It has never been done in baseball history before. He's the only person to ever do it.
2: Now, it really bothers me that he's younger than me.
0: Oh, yeah, of course.
2: And more successful than me.
0: That always bothered me when I turned, when I was in college. I watched a lot of sports, and at one point I was watching a college football game, and they were talking about the quarterback and how good he was there. He was a freshman, and I remember thinking, oh, my God, he's a year younger than I am. That really hurt.
2: That's starting to bother me. I mean, even NFL players now, I watch them, and it just, I'm like, they look like Drake May. Mm-hmm. He looks like a little boy.
0: Oh, yeah.
2: And he's way, way wealthier than me now.
0: Well, of course, yes. But it really starts to affect you because growing up, of course, you know that everybody's just naturally older than you. But then you get to a point where everybody's younger than you. Pendyke, you're talking about Tommy John, who passed over the weekend. Go ahead.
5: Yeah, he was. The surgery became so popular that high school kids are having it done now. Pitchers that have aspirations to continue, because they found out it actually makes the arm stronger.
0: Exactly. It's become like an elective surgery to get Tommy John, you know? It's amazing, isn't it? I mean, it's the most well-known sports surgery that's ever been, you know, because it's named Tommy John. He allowed himself to be the guinea pig for it. But why wouldn't you? It's like either your career's over or you try this.
1: Might as well take a chance.
2: Is that problematic, though, that if it makes you stronger and you choose to have it when you don't need it, I mean, is that like taking steroids?
0: Well, I don't know if I'd compare it to taking steroids. I would never tell my son to do it. Luckily, I won't ever have that issue. But
1: dang, yeah, for sure.
0: He's not going to, I don't think he's going to throw it unless he's playing hacky sack or something. I don't know. Has an elbow issue. No, I don't know, but I think it's unnecessary in a lot of cases. I would certainly wait until I needed the surgery to get it. But I think I read that it's literally, it's not just pitchers either. Like, guys can throw their arms out from the outfield and have Tommy John surgery. And so his name will forever be known for the, kind of like John Madden. You know, Madden was, he had like three careers. He was a great football coach. They're getting ready to do a story on him, aren't they?
1: Yeah, movie, yeah.
0: Who, the Nicolas Cage?
1: Nicolas Cage, yes.
0: Netflix?
1: Amazon Prime.
0: But only there.
1: So,
0: John Madden, you know, I knew him when I was really young as a great coach. He was a Hall of Fame coach. Then he became a better broadcaster. I mean, everybody loved him. He retired very young from coaching. Broadcaster 30 years at least. And then did the video game. You know, so Madden has become synonymous with video games. So he's known for that as much as anything else.
1: It's like ALS and Lou Gehrig's disease too.
0: Yes.
1: Yeah.
0: Before I knew the letters ALS, I heard Lou Gehrig's disease. Exactly. So it's like, of course, he was like almost the first famous person. Sometimes you think of ALS. I used to think of ALS as being sort of new, but obviously it's been around for a long, long time. Mm-hmm. You know that Lou Gehrig, by the way, his last season, his numbers were slightly down. They think he played basically a season with ALS.
1: I'm not surprised.
0: Yeah, he's a warrior.
1: Yeah, you know? He was the Iron Horse.
0: Yeah.
2: But usually by the time you're diagnosed with it, you've had symptoms for a while.
0: Is that right?
2: Usually, like, your symptoms start to get a little more serious before people go to see the doctor because it's very subtle. So usually when people have been diagnosed with it, they've already had it, and they just didn't realize it.
0: That's, to me, like one of the worst fates. Probably the.
2: Yeah.
0: Because you can still know everything going on around you and can't do anything about it. The poor guy from Grey's Anatomy who just died, Eric Dane, the football player who has it now, who used to play for the Titans, Chris Johnson.
1: Yes.
0: So sad.
2: That and Huntington's are like the two that I just, awful.
0: It's awful. You know, the other, now BB Shea be interested in this. There was a Savannah Bananas game this weekend. Kristen Bell made a surprise appearance. You've seen the Bananas play a few times.
1: I have.
0: Now.
1: I heard all about this. Yes.
0: Well, your girlfriend.
1: Yes. She was filling me in on all this information.
2: Sound enthused.
0: You're a Bananas man.
1: Mm-hmm.
0: Of course. Kristen Bell came out. You're the one. Singing a little 80s night. I can't get enough of. I know BB Shea agrees with me on this. This is not baseball.
1: You know,
0: there's no singing in baseball.
2: This is what baseball should be.
1: My girlfriend showed me this video. It took them 15 minutes to get to the point. I'm like, what's the batter doing right now? Pitch the ball. What's going on?
0: Pitch the ball. This is not baseball. Tell me what my father said about the Harlem Globetrotters. That's traveling. That's a double. He's palming. Ref, come on.
1: They're making a mockery of the game.
0: It's exactly, that's exactly
2: right. How dare
0: everybody
2: have a great time and have fun.
0: God, I know. It makes me so mad to see people having a good time. I saw an interview with Don Henley over the weekend. They're playing the Sphere. The Eagles are in Vegas. And my wife said, maybe, because we're Eagles fans, I've seen them in concert, maybe we should go to the Sphere. They've extended their stay through part of next year. And she said, maybe like over Christmas, we could go out to Las Vegas.
2: And you haven't spoken to her since?
0: No. I said, you don't even know. I said, what? We've been married 24 years. You don't know me at all. If you think I'm going to the Sphere.
1: I'm living with a stranger. What's going on?
0: Yes. I just turned to her and said, do you even know who? How dare you say so? How dare you even suggest that we go Las Vegas, the Sphere, to see the Eagles? I don't think so. And then Don Henley said, there's 167,000 speakers in here. I said, you can have every single one of them. Oh, talk about overkill. My God. How was your birthday weekend, BB Shane?
1: It was a lot of fun. I had a blast.
0: Did you get your meatball sub?
1: Finally. I got it yesterday, and it was delicious.
0: Did you get your cheesecake?
1: Finally. It was delicious. Worth the wait.
0: Missed you at the gym.
1: Yeah, about that, man.
0: I told everybody. I was like, birthday burpees today. BB Shea's coming in for his birthday. Everybody showed up. Gene, Tammy, we were all there. Yeah. And I was like, oh, yeah, don't worry. He won't let us down. And then I had my little face pressed up against the glass. Treadmill just running behind me. And they were like, you got to get in here.
1: It's starting, man.
0: And I was like, but I thought he was going to come racing into the parking lot at any moment. And yet he did not. Took your birthday off.
1: Yeah, well, we had an event Friday night. It was a late night for me, so I couldn't make it in.
0: Yeah, I was there.
1: Oh, yeah.
0: At both. And, you know, classes go through noon, by the way.
1: That's a good point.
0: Pretty rough for you. You'd have to get up by probably 11 to get in there.
1: Yeah.
2: He let you down.
0: Yeah, I can understand why you did that. By the way, if you're thinking of doing this, dry scooping, the scientists are saying this is dangerous. Do you know what dry scooping is?
1: Yeah, this is a fad that's taken over the male gym population.
0: I do too. I was considering doing it.
1: I hear that it's wonderful, but terrible for you.
0: So it's you dump pre-workout powder straight into your mouth.
1: Yeah, no mixing, no milk, no water, just straight powder.
0: Just go at it and chew it up, just right powder. Right to the dome. That seems a little dry.
1: For sure, yeah.
2: Does it dehydrate you? Is that what's so dangerous about it?
0: Yeah, choking or inhaling the powder into your lungs.
2: This reminds me of, I don't know if you guys remember the cinnamon challenge.
0: Oh, I do remember the cinnamon challenge.
2: Yes. I never did it. That's the stupidest thing I've ever heard of. But I think that was really when people started doing really stupid things that they saw other people doing on the internet.
0: One of the early ones.
2: Yeah. You just take a dry spoonful of cinnamon and be shocked when you can't swallow it as easy as you thought you could.
0: That did. Now, I saw everybody like coughing up little puffs of cinnamon, you know. But that, if you just said, eat a tablespoon or full of cinnamon, I would think I could do that. You know, you'd think you'd
2: drink. Everybody else thought so too, but people died doing that.
0: Did they really?
2: Yeah.
0: Well, they get what they deserve.
2: I mean,
0: I hate to say it. That's why the people are inhaling these dry scooping protein powders into their lungs. Also, they have large amounts of caffeine, which causes your heart to race, of course, headaches, high blood pressure. And didn't we just read, Lisa Lanier, our attorney, commented on Costco, their protein powder has big amounts of like metals and things like that shouldn't be in your body. And those people are dry scooping all the time. I actually considered.
1: I could see you trying to dry scoop.
0: I thought
1: to get that extra edge at the gym,
0: but I don't know really why not just mix it with milk. You know, what's the downside?
1: I don't know. Just take it to the dome. Yeah, mix it.
2: I think a lot of people, at least with protein powders and stuff like that, they say it doesn't taste good. So rather than draw it out with the whole beverage, you just one and done.
0: I feel like a lot of the supplements, vitamins, protein powders are not what they're cracked up to be. I've taken a lot of these things and I've never noticed really a difference.
2: Oh, I mean, pre-workout, as far as I know, it's pretty much straight caffeine.
0: Is that what you need? Or is that what they're doing?
2: I think that's what they're doing. So some people do take pre-workout, and I think it's more caffeine than probably even an energy drink, depending on how much you consume. But with the supplements and the protein powder, I do think it's overkill.
0: Well, I'll do a Celsius now. An hour before workout to try to get myself going.
2: I think that's about the same.
0: I did too. And I usually have one pre-show. I forgot it today, so I went down to the machine to buy it, and it didn't work. The machine was messing me up, and I just wanted to take Biggie's face and punch him right in. I wanted to roll the machine onto Biggie at that point because he told us Lay is not coming in fluid. And then I didn't get my Celsius. And I only blame myself for forgetting the Celsius. But that machine, I'm going to blame on Biggie.
2: Well, yeah, why not? I mean, he's not here to defend himself, so might as well blame him.
0: Exactly. Thank you. Coming up here on the Two Guys Named Crystal, little entertainment news. Harrison Ford will be Indiana Jones one more time, but not for a movie. I'll tell you why next. Two Guys Named Chris Show.
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14: A pretty good ride to get you started this morning over through town. Keeping eyes on Augusta Road southbound. Tapping the brakes there at times, getting towards I-95, but picking up once you're past the interstate. Heading south through Fort Wentworth, we can expect those delays to grow throughout the morning. Also keeping an eye over towards I-516 eastbound. Tapping the brakes there at times as they're getting towards Abercorn Street. Another traffic update in minutes. I'm Zach Grizzle.
15: But let me tell you what the best part of my day is.
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18: can't stand it when somebody's so much smarter than me. Fact checker Rusty says the surgeon in the Tommy John surgery is Frank Jobe. He was the doctor for the Dodgers, the team doctor in the 70s, back when Tommy John got the original surgery in 1974. So it should be called, according to fact checker Rusty, the Frank Jobe surgery. Mm-hmm. None of it has the same ring. He's out with a Jobe.
19: I like that better.
20: Yeah. I don't know. Tommy John just got a good ring to it.
18: I mean, Tommy John, it's known as the as the surgery now.
19: It's just the most basic name. I mean, there are so many Tommy Johns out there.
18: I don't know about. Well, now it's a clothing line. It's like Tommy John underwear, you know. Mm-hmm. I don't know if he has anything to do with that or not. If not, I'd have. He's dead now, but I'd have done a. How to use my good arm to use it to do a file a lawsuit on that guy.
19: My new ligament.
18: I think BB Shea was smarter than me today, too. We were in dress rehearsal. And baby, Rachel said, what'd you do for your birthday? And I was like, it was your birthday? Whatever. So Red Rachel's like, how was your birthday? He's, oh, my God, it was so great. We, I don't know, had dinner, whatever. It was really fun. Went to an art museum, which, of course, I was like,
19: oh, okay.
18: Oh, my God.
20: Girlfriend's dragging him to that.
18: Oh, my God.
19: Like, come on, you got to put your foot down on your birthday.
18: Yeah, come on, it's your birthday. But BB Shea says, no, I love art museums. And we're like,
19: yeah, right.
18: Name one, the Witherspoon. F you.
20: Yeah. Same. It's okay that y'all aren't as cultured as me. It's no big deal.
18: And then we started arguing that art is stupid.
19: because so, like it could look like a toddler did it. You could just splatter paint on something that sells for $5 million.
18: But don't you think that makes us look stupid when we say art is, art is stupid?
19: Sure. There are plenty of people that think I'm stupid for not appreciating art. But yeah. I think it's stupid to spend $5,000 on a portrait.
18: Agree with that. A friend of mine once told me that you've really made it when each room of your home has an original piece of art in it. Doesn't have to be famous or anything, but it's like one of a kind, original, not a print, not a poster or whatever, but it's real art that you have in your home.
19: You could just make it yourself and say you've made it.
18: Well, you could. That, you know, it's always been, the reason I have problems with art, like what is art, is because many times they've had, you know, total novices paint a painting, and they put 100 in a room, and one of them is a valued piece of real art, and even experts can't tell the difference. You know, they don't know. So what makes it good? What makes it not?
19: And it just seems so unfair, because truly, like, there is art out there. Now, there are some artists that are way better than me, but like with the abstract stuff, I could do something abstract, and nobody would buy it.
18: I was arguing that when I was in elementary school. I was like, this is just ridiculous. I mean, what makes this better than something else?
20: Take Jackson Pollock, for example. It's just paint splatter on a
18: canvas.
20: Okay. What was that face for?
19: I don't know who that is. You just mentioned the name.
18: He's the abstract
20: Jackson
18: artist.
20: Pollock. If you look him up, you'll recognize his work.
18: I doubt it.
19: Well, the museums I go to.
18: Yeah, I wouldn't.
20: It's just splattered paint on a canvas, and he's one of the most renowned artists of all time.
18: That's a problem.
19: It infuriates me.
18: It's infuriating.
19: And you know what it all boils down to, truly, is jealousy. And I'm okay. I'm fine to admit that I'm jealous that I didn't make that much money from my finger paintings.
18: It does bother me that someone can look at, you know, a Jackson Pollock and it's worth millions, and something almost identical to it, somebody throws paint on a canvas and it's not worth anything. Fun fact, that is my go-to in Jeopardy. Whenever they say, this impressionist, I always go, it was Jackson Pollock.
19: How often are you right?
18: 60% of the time. this painter, blah, blah, who's Jackson Pollock? Mm-hmm. Well, art, of course, in the eye of the beholder, and The Rock has said he wants to become a musician. He made a song for his daughter's birthday. You go move those mountains. That's The Rock. Oh, I see you're cringing. This is real art. This is good stuff.
19: That's what they say. And I love The Rock, but please. There's nothing you
18: can't do. I think he's starting to fall a little bit. He's not what he used to be.
20: Yeah.
18: Do you think?
20: He needs to just keep going into jungles and movies and stuff and stop trying to be extra.
18: The Moana live action didn't do that well, did it?
20: No, it didn't.
18: I didn't think so.
20: That was terrible.
18: That's what I thought. And then he tried to get an Oscar, a year ago, did a more serious movie, and that wasn't really well received either.
20: I mean, I think the movie was well received. It just didn't get nominated.
18: Yeah.
19: I think if he chilled out, I think he'd go down, you know, as a legend, but I feel like he's killing his legacy.
18: With things like that, with the...
19: He's made some pretty bad movies, but he's also made some entertaining ones, and he's been known, I feel like, as a good person.
18: Yeah.
19: But now people are just starting to get annoyed with him.
18: Has he ever done anything in his past that's not great?
20: No.
18: I don't think so.
20: No.
18: You know, my wife and I'm such a huge fan of Jon Hamm, Mad Men, and other shows. And he's known for when he was in college, they were hazing somebody in the fraternity. And apparently John Hamm got really mad and like set the guy's pants on fire. And the guy has told this story many times. And John Hamm has never apologized. When he's asked about it, he will just say, yeah, it's college. We were kids. You know, we're just, you know, that's what it was done then. We were hazing. Apparently he took a hammer and put it under the guy's pants, like below his scrotum. I'll say scrotum since Biggie's not here.
19: I haven't heard that in a while.
18: Biggie's not here to say it. And like dragged him by the scrotum with the hammer.
20: Oh, no.
18: But I love John Hamm. John Hamm. So it's like, do I forgive that? I mean, I've now read the account from the guy who said he set my pants on fire. I almost, you know, I got burns because of him. He was unbelievably angry for what? It was trivia. You had to memorize facts about the frat to get in. The guy didn't know the facts, and they did those two things to him, among other things. And he's like, John Hamm was the ringleader. And when John Hamm is asked about it, he says, oh, well, whatever. You know, boys will be boys. We were in college. And I'm not sure how to feel about it. I wish he would take some responsibility and apologize for it, you know?
19: I always think of the other side of the coin on that because, of course, hazing, a lot of awful things happen. Sometimes people even die during hazing events. But there is a person who is willing to go through it. I mean, he wants to join the fraternity.
18: So badly.
20: And you have to know that that's going to happen or the possibility of it happening. Rachel's right.
18: Is it? Well, but I mean, to the point where you're, I mean, they shut down the fraternity on that campus because of it. Because of this event, it's no longer on that campus. That happens now. The hazing and stuff.
20: I think it happens a lot less now than it did because of that. It's bullying now, and they've shut down a lot of frats for that. But yeah, it still happens, I'm sure.
18: But back then, can you say, well, back then that's the way it's done? I forgive John Hamm, or
19: well, because I mean, what he was in the fraternity, so somebody, you know, somebody hazed him at one point, and I just wonder, you know, was he just taught, hey, this is how it works here? Now, of course, at that age, you're capable of making your own decisions and you can choose not to. But, you know, I don't think that the person who wanted to join, who probably did research on the fraternity, is completely, you know, void of responsibility.
18: I mean, there's certain hazing that can go on. But when you set somebody's pants on fire and that he's wearing, or you drag him around by his scrot with the back of a hammer.
19: Yeah.
18: Let's try that with BB Show.
19: Okay. Let's see how a little hazing.
18: Let's see how it goes, you know. Can't hurt Biggie.
20: No.
18: His scrot's already big. You know, that's it. There's a note about Harrison Ford today as well. He's promoting the fact that he'll return as Indiana Jones one more time. Not for a movie, but he will actually be the model for a new event at Disney World. They have something called Indiana Jones and the Myth of the Jade Serpent under construction in Animal Kingdom, and for the first time ever, they're actually using Harrison Ford as the model, and there'll be like an AI-generated piece of him in there. And he's like, it's the first time I'm ever going to actually do this. I think he's basically given up on... he's in that show Shrinking, which is fantastic. Mm-hmm. But other than that, he doesn't do much. You know, Harrison Ford, my favorite piece of... It's not, of course, my favorite... What's the best Harrison Ford movie? Fugitive. I love The Fugitive. Oh, I see your face in there. That's my favorite.
20: I've never been a big Harrison Ford fan.
18: What?
20: I think he's insanely overrated.
18: What?
20: I do. I know he's got big movies and people love him.
18: Ford?
20: He's never tickled my fancy.
18: Oh, my God. I love Harrison Ford. What else? What do you not like? You don't like The Fugitive?
20: No, The Fugitive was okay, but it wasn't about him. It was Tommy Lee Jones for me in that movie.
18: That's on my Mount Rushmore of everything.
20: I know.
18: That movie is on my Mount Rushmore of everything.
20: And I know you love him, and I hate saying that, but he just never did it for me.
19: Set his pants on fire.
18: Right now.
20: Haze me.
18: Get the hammer. Get his scrotum. Grab his scrotum. One time, David Blaine was at Harrison Ford's house, and they were filming this thing. You know, David Blaine is this great magician. And David Blaine, like, took a dollar bill or something from Harrison Ford. And, you know, through sleight of hand, it's like, where is it? And there was some fruit on his bar. And they cut open an orange, and the $100 bill or the dollar bill was in the orange. And Harrison Ford's reaction to it is pretty good here.
1: Hold the deck. You're thinking of a card?
18: It's a card, not a dollar.
1: I know what card you're thinking of. Your card just left the deck just now. Look through the deck. Your card isn't there. Go ahead and look. Yeah. Not there. Grab a piece of fruit for me, like a
18: any piece of fruit.
1: Open up. Good. whatever. Say your card out loud.
0: Nine of hearts.
1: Nine of hearts?
0: Yeah.
1: See how there's a card in the orange?
21: No way.
1: See how there's one card inside? Please remove it. Take it out.
21: No, that's just crazy.
0: Get the out of my house.
22: That's Harrison Ford. That's acting. What's your card?
0: Nine of hearts.
22: Nine of hearts.
0: Get the F out of my house.
22: No, so he thought of a card. All he did was think of a card. It was in the he shuffled through the deck. Every card was there. He thought of a card. Nine of hearts. He said, now look at it. There is no nine of hearts. Cut open the orange on your table that has been sitting there, by the way. Banana. He's like, pick one. Bananas, fruit, you know, apples. He cuts open the orange. There's the card. How do you do something?
20: That's like talent.
22: That is talent.
19: I don't get it.
20: I'd rather watch David Blaine than Harrison Ford.
0: Get out of my house. Get out of the radio studio.
22: No, it is that magicians do wow me. And that one, that's like the greatest trick I think I've ever seen. Mm. That was unbelievable that he was able to do that. I was blown away by it. One more comeback. If you're an X-Files fan, they might be able to revamp. They're thinking about new X-Files, and Mulder and Scully could be back for certain episodes. Who are the actors?
20: David Duchovny and Gillian Anderson.
22: You're a fan of that?
20: I never saw it.
22: Me neither. I've seen one episode that I really liked, but because somebody said it was a one-off, and watch it. But they are bringing that back on one of the streamers, and they're saying that those two, Duchovny, could come back for a few. They're in talks right now. I think they need them for a few of those.
20: Oh, for sure. Absolutely.
22: That'd be good.
20: Because that was a big sensation, wasn't it, when it was on?
22: It was. That was something that Fox had The Simpsons and NFL football and X-Files. And there are a few others, but they really, that was a big thing for Fox. But it went away probably 20 years ago.
20: Oh, yeah.
22: At least. I mean, that's been gone for a long time. I saw a movie this weekend. It was pretty good, by the way. It's that Neil Diamond tribute band.
20: Oh, Song Sung Blues.
22: Have you seen it?
20: No, I haven't, but I've heard great things.
22: It's really good. And from what I read afterwards, almost exactly true story. And I was really invested in it. I enjoyed it. It's, what's his name?
20: Yeah, Hugh Jackman.
22: Hugh Jackman. And what's her name?
20: The girl from Almost Famous.
22: Kate Hudson.
20: Kate Hudson, yeah.
22: Man, we could do this all day. That's your inside movie reviews.
20: Yeah.
22: From B.B. Shea and me. I am recommending Song Sung Blue. It's really good. And as a... it's really good. It's somewhat inspiring and a true story. And you can watch it in front of the kids. No effing. There's no F words.
19: Oh, that's no fun.
22: I know. You wouldn't like it. You're too dirty. Coming up here on the Two Guys Named Chris show. Man kicked out of hospice because, he got better. And we're just talking about movies. Generation Z is indeed, in fact, saving movie theaters. Spider-Man went over $2 billion now. $2 billion over the weekend. That's next. Two Guys Named Chris show.
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21: More extreme heat for today. Hot and humid this afternoon with highs in the upper 90s and feeling like near 110. There will be a slight chance for a shower or thunderstorm after 2 o'clock. Tonight, partly cloudy and muggy, lows in the upper 70s. That's your forecast. I'm WJCL22 Storm Tracker meteorologist Jonathan Myers.
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22: I don't know. It just came up. My wife and I were talking about it this weekend because I'm such a fan of John Hamm. We rewatched Mad Men recently. And she said to me, and I didn't even know this, that he had an issue with a fraternity when he was back in college. And I read more about it. And this guy is claiming, and apparently it is true, that John Hamm was one of the lead hazers for the fraternity he was in. The fraternity has been shut down over the incident. John Hamm wound up setting his pants on fire, dragging around by the testicles. It was just a terrible thing.
20: What you do, yeah. Mm-hmm.
22: Yeah, you know.
19: College
22: and all that. And he has never, like, apologized. And he's just like, yeah, we were kids. I was young and dumb. Well, to Will Hardis, I'm with John Hamm. Stop judging other people's actions in the past based off the standards of today's soft culture. Apologies are worth very little when they're not heartfelt. An apology and a quarter won't buy you a stick of bubble gum. Cry into a pillow. That's too Will Hardis.
19: Okay.
22: Well said. I mean, I get it. But I know the standards today are soft, but it's never really been right to set someone on fire.
19: No.
22: Or to drag them around by their...
19: You know, I'm more bothered about the hammer and the scrotum thing, and I don't even have a scrotum.
22: Yeah. Well, I bet you... No, you don't. Mm. Do you? In today's culture.
19: What? I could. You'll never find out.
22: You never really know.
19: You'll never know.
22: You never know. Well, I bet you what happened was he set his pants on fire and the guy ripped his pants off real fast. And that's when they did the drag around. I don't know. It does. I wish he would say, that was horrible. It was, the times were different, but I have a heartfelt apology and like do something for the guy. Really apologize to
19: even
22: him.
19: Just acknowledge that it was stupid. Mm-hmm. Even if you don't feel that bad about it, yeah. I think you can say it was a dumb thing to do.
22: And he skated because apparently he had money, and he got out of it some little quick plea, and that was it.
20: But don't you think like a provoked apology, or when you're shamed into giving an apology, doesn't mean the same?
19: Yeah. And that makes people just as mad.
20: Yeah, it's like Kevin Hart, we know, after he was saying that about his son and got, you know, kicked off the Oscars, mm-hmm. then he apologized. I was like, you got forced into doing that. You don't mean it.
22: Yeah,
20: and I don't
22: right.
20: think you should have to apologize.
22: Yeah, when you're forced into it, it doesn't mean much. I wish he would give a real heartfelt without having to be forced. You know, it'd be nice if John Hamm would do it. I guess he's never going to.
20: What about like an acknowledgement of it, but not an apology? Like, it was the time. I feel bad about it. Blah, blah, blah.
22: That's pretty much what he said.
20: Yeah, it's like, I'm not sorry because it was the time. And that's just what we did.
22: But if you really, it seems like, I mean, if I had done that in 1990, mm-hmm. I feel like I would feel really remorseful about that. I mean, look at it now. I mean, you're setting the man on fire. You're dragging him around by his privates, you know, with a hammer.
19: Well, you could have killed him. I mean, true. Setting somebody on fire can be deadly.
22: Could have killed him. The guy said he's got like, you know, PTSD from it forever. He's like, he's never been right mentally since, and that was like the one occurrence that caused him this big issue. Now, you're right. You sign up for it when you go into a hazing situation, but I think I would have such remorse that it would be a real apology. You know, I wouldn't have to be forced.
20: Would you give the guy something? Like, what would you do for him apart from an apology?
22: I would, if I were John Hamm, I would visit him. And take him to lunch.
20: Give him a signed headshot.
22: Yes. And I would say, I would just give him a real heartfelt apology. I'm so sorry. And maybe a little cash for the, for the whatever he's been through.
19: If you're frat boy and John Hamm does that. Now, you knew him before he was like a big deal and big and famous, okay?
22: Yeah, right.
19: And he offers and he says, I'll take you to lunch. Do you go to lunch with him, or do you say, screw you, I don't want to go to lunch with you?
22: I think I would go to lunch with him. I would want to know what he has to say. You know, I think I would. And you're right. It's like these, anybody, sometimes like a sports star will get caught on a hot mic using like a gay slur.
20: Mm-hmm.
22: And he'll be like, oh my God, I'm so sorry. It's not who I am. Well, of course it's who you are. I mean, you probably said it a million times.
20: Exactly.
22: And you're forced to apologize. That's how it goes, you know? B.B. Shea was telling us about his birthday celebration. Not only did he get to go to an art museum and get a meatball sub, he also got gonorrhea for his birthday. It's exciting.
19: Wow.
20: Yes, it is. Yeah.
22: I'll leave it at that.
20: Yeah.
19: Is this your first time?
20: I have gonorrhea now, yes, for the first time.
22: Somebody gave him a little, like,
20: it's like a
22: stuffed animal. And B.B. Shea said, what do you think this is? And we were, you know, no idea. And it is what gonorrhea looks like under a microscope.
19: Mm-hmm. And it's cute. It's got eyes on it and everything. It's really cute.
22: Clever gift.
20: It's really cool, yeah.
22: Who gave that to you?
20: My best friend's wife.
22: So you got gonorrhea from your best friend's wife.
20: I did, yes.
22: You can say that. You should just say that over and over again.
19: You can say it, but you probably shouldn't.
22: Yeah, probably not. I got gonorrhea from my best friend's wife. Who of us can't?
20: She's a sweet lady. You know, what can I say?
22: Who of us can't say something like that? This is the gentleman who is now ready to sue hospice. They kicked him out. Woman says her husband was kicked out of hospice because they said, you are not dying fast enough. He got better.
19: Good news?
20: We thought you'd die 6 months ago.
22: Mike Salmon suffered multiple major medical problems, placed in hospice after doctors predicted he only had 2 weeks to live. But instead of deteriorating, he got stronger and stronger. And after 4 months, they said, you've got to go. I mean, good.
19: Taking the bed space.
22: You know what I read? That 6% of people actually get better after going. And after 6 months, they do kick you out. Mm-hmm. And so after 4 months, they were like, come on.
19: I think my mom knew somebody that was sent out of hospice because she was.
22: Whoa.
19: I think sometimes they just make the bad call. They think that. You know, they give you like a timeline and they're like, you know, you don't have long to live. And they're like, whoops.
22: They make mistakes. I guess. Wouldn't that be so weird to think you had your relative, somebody mm-hmm. close to you in hospital and you're there with the last, you know, the vigil. And then they get up and leave a few months later. That would be stunning. This guy is now like, well, I felt like they'd treat me a little better.
19: Well, they can't just let you live there forever.
22: Yeah, he's like, I really think I need that care still, but now he is out of hospice.
19: Hospice, it will often offer care outside of the facility, too.
22: We should look into that.
19: Yeah, but you have to be in a certain condition.
22: Yeah, that's right. They I mean, if he's not going to be dying, they don't work with you, right? At hospice. Listen, my dad was in hospice when he passed away. They were so good.
19: They're amazing.
22: They really are. I think it's an incredible organization.
19: A lot of them are volunteers. They're just angels for free.
22: It's pretty impressive what they do. And everyone I've come in contact with in that particular setting, I mean, he was there a week, and they could not have been better to him and to us, to the whole family. Same with my mother-in-law. The hospice folks just do an incredible job. By the way, there's a woman here today. She's got an amazing survival story. 44 years old. She is rehabilitating now. Her name is Raina Hevren. In April of 2025, sleepwalking incident in Paris. They were on vacation in Paris. She's a sleepwalker. You're a sleepwalker.
19: I am a sleepwalker.
22: She walked out of the balcony and fell three stories.
0: Ooh.
22: Three stories. She's just getting it back together now because she had a brain injury. And she's starting to write again. Like she was an author. And she's starting to write again. And she's trying to put together a 5K to raise money for the brain injury charity that helped her. But she fell because she was walking in her sleep. And she was in an unfamiliar surrounding. What do you do? Like, if you walk in your sleep and you go somewhere where you don't know the surroundings, do you have to have precautions in case you get up in the night?
19: I've never been able to really operate locked doors when I'm sleepwalking. Mm-hmm. So that's what I just make sure my door's locked, because I don't know why. I can do everything else. I can open the fridge and all that. But I've never been able to operate a lock.
22: God, when I read this, I mean, we've had stories of this before. Sometimes people on Ambien walk at night and go out. We've had people call in and say they've walked down the street and, you know, it's just make a whole breakfast and not even realize. You've done that, right? Haven't you eaten in the night?
19: That one I haven't done. Sometimes I open the fridge and then there's nothing good in there, so I close it. But
22: it's lucky you're so poor.
19: I know.
22: Man, if you had any money at all, you'd be eating your way right through everything in the refrigerator.
19: I'd have fluid buildup.
22: Yes. Yes. We can't lose another to fluid buildup. I'm sorry.
19: Yes, it's a good thing. Don't pay me more.
22: Well, Biggie's not going to sleepwalk. He can't even wake walk. Were you wake walking again? I was wake walking.
0: When you see him walking, it's startling too.
22: Well,
0: it's like seeing a sleepwalker. What the hell?
22: It is. I love it when he leaves. And if anybody's in the hallway, he's like, get out of the way. I can't stop.
0: Cannot stop.
22: Once I start, I'm certainly not going to stop. She spent 3 weeks. This woman spent 3 weeks in a coma, and her coordination and movement were messed up afterwards. I just can't even imagine. I would think that if you can open locked doors, and you're a sleepwalker, that when you go somewhere that's unfamiliar to you, you would take precautions against that.
19: I don't even know what you can do other than tell whoever's with you to not let you, but
22: he's asleep.
19: What if they're sleeping,
22: Her husband was asleep.
19: I don't know what you do.
22: I know. There is really almost nothing. Unless you just like double lock the doors to get you into something. There was a woman I knew who her daughter was a sleepwalker, and a couple of times the alarm would go off in the middle of the night and she was out on the front porch.
19: Yeah. I also way tuck my sheets and comforter. My bed is like a hotel bed. It's all tucked in because it's harder for me to get out of bed.
22: Oh, I couldn't handle that. I can't. I have my I rip out
0: loosey goosey.
22: I am too.
19: No,
22: my feet come out from under the covers.
0: Heck yeah,
22: I like that. Oh, BB Shea and I are sleepers. Mm-hmm. We know we can sleep on our trips, on our road trips. You and I have to sleep together.
0: Well, we may have to start that because we're broke. So
22: yeah. Right. Yeah. Next time we go somewhere, you and I have to share the bed.
19: You can have a sleepover.
22: Yeah. Sleepover time. Coming up here on the Two Guys and Chris Show. Woman uses spray paint to fight her homeowners association, and she wins. What did she do with the spray paint? We'll tell you next. Two Guys Named Chris Show.
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19: Taking a look now at congestion over on I-95 northbound. You're tapping the brakes there, getting past Abercorn Street, exit 94 on I-95 northbound. Those delays continuing up towards I-16, exit 99, and then also keeping an eye on congestion heading south towards Fort Wentworth this morning on Augusta Road. Southbound, slowing down there, passing Old Augusta Road down towards I-95. Another traffic update in minutes. I'm Zach Grizzle.
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26: Something here that Red Rachel may know Hayden Panettiere from. If you missed this, this is breaking news. Very sad, tragic. Hayden Panettiere, the actress, passed away last night. No cause of death. She was only 36.

0: She's been open about problems, postpartum depression. She had substance abuse. She's been open about that. But a P1 says, Red Rachel may know Hayden and not realize that she was in a cheerleading movie called Bring It On, All or Nothing that co-starred Beyoncé's sister, Solange Knowles. Are you familiar? Cameo by Rihanna.
1: I might have seen it.
0: She was a rich, spoiled princess whose parents move into a more ethnic neighborhood.
2: I love that movie.
0: I've seen
2: it 100 times. I swear, I love that movie.
0: I wasn't counting on that. I didn't know that
2: it's so good.
0: Really?
2: Yes.
0: It seems like a tween girl movie.
2: Oh, 100%. It totally is, but it's great.
0: God. I do love some tween girl movies. So I'll tell you.
2: And the first Bring It On. Have you seen the original Bring It On, Rachel?
1: I haven't.
2: Oh, my gosh. That's so good, too.
0: I haven't either.
2: It's amazing.
0: Bring It On. It's cheerleading.
2: Yeah, yeah.
0: Well, I do love... The Chorus movie. Now, that is a great movie. You know what I'm talking about.
1: Pitch Perfect?
0: Pitch Perfect is fantastic.
1: Oh, well, that's for everybody. Boys love that movie.
0: It's a great movie. Pitch Perfect 2 I haven't seen, but I hear that's not bad either.
1: Yeah, 1 and 2 are good. Don't bother with 3.
0: Yeah. Is what's her name in all 3? The main star?
1: Yes, she's in all 3.
0: Oh, really? So she
1: but
0: came
1: the,
0: back.
1: But the boyfriend that's in 1, he's in the second one and not in the third one. Mm-hmm. And I don't think they explain his absence. He's just not there.
0: I think probably as an actor, he's just like, okay, I'm not doing it. It's
1: really?
0: A pile of crap. It's
1: we're
0: a
1: doing this again?
0: It's a crappy third one, you know. We were at the baseball game. You know, meet and greet has come and gone for the year. And the way that worked, if you didn't take part in it, we would meet a two guys named Chris, P1 listener, in the power hour every day for a while, and then we would all get to meet, or a lot of us get to meet, at a minor league baseball game, the Grasshoppers game, and the game was Friday night. And we were all there pretty much right till the end of the game. Hoppers lost, but we still had a very nice time up in their suite in their box. The folks we met could not have been nicer. I mean, everybody there was great. There was one woman. Now, a couple of things she did really stuck with me. And, you know, I hate to say, I was never even introduced to her. We just talked, so I don't even know her name. But she couldn't have been nicer. She was wearing a blue dress, and she was with her husband, who was the meet and greet. His story was, when you do meet and greet, you have to tell us something interesting about yourself. His story was his mom was once kidnapped at gunpoint and taken.
1: Yeah.
0: Remember him?
1: I remember.
0: Everybody would tell me their stories, and I'd be like, oh, yeah. Remember, there was a great couple who worked together, and they work in a lab in Raleigh where they have to look at like body parts of cadavers to see what the, or you know, different things to see what caused the death and that kind of stuff. Mm-hmm. Fascinating work. And they couldn't have been nicer either. But the lady in the blue dress, first of all, she had a tattoo and she goes, I know you're not a tattoo person, but take a look at this. And her tattoo was, cause you're there for me too. And her brother has one that says, he wasn't in attendance, I'll be there for you. Well, that's the Friends thing. So I said, Rachel, she's got a tattoo. And so he has, I'll be there for you. And she has, cause you're there for me too.
1: That's so cute. My brother would never do that.
0: Waterworks. I'm going to suggest to my sister, who's in her 60s, that we do this.
1: I like it.
0: Oh, here it is. So that was interesting enough. But then she showed BB Shea. She's like, look at this. And she rolls up her sleeve. And she has, we thought it was going to be another tattoo. It was a bruise.
2: It was about the size of a pancake. It was humongous. It took up the majority of the backside of her arm.
0: Yeah.
2: Yeah.
0: And how did she get the bruise?
2: Yeah, she told me. She goes, look at this bruise. I said, oh my God, what happened to you? Did your husband hit you?
0: Mm-hmm.
2: She's like, no. My best friend bit me. And I said, well, why would she do something like that? And she said, well, I was drunk and I bit her first.
0: Fair enough.
2: As you do.
0: Okay.
2: Okay.
0: When's the last time you bit somebody? My sister. I bit her when we were when I was a kid. She used to make fun of me and beat me up when I was about 10 or 11. And I had those enormous buck teeth. And she was making fun of them and pointing at me. And I just took her arm and put her finger in my mouth and bit as hard as I could.
1: Ooh.
0: And it left the enormous buck teeth marks on there. I mean, I had teeth. People used to say I could eat an apple through a picket fence. That was the line that people would use because they were so... Remember, they had to pull 8 teeth when I got my braces. 8 permanent teeth to make space for the buck teeth to go out. No, you didn't know that. Yeah,
1: I feel like you told me that, but that's crazy because now they just crank your mouth open.
0: Well, back then, they were pulling teeth, both baby and permanent. I was probably 12. And they pulled all my teeth. They pulled 8 teeth to make room. That's how much of an overbite I had. And I was like Cro-Magnon. There was a. They gave me the mold of my teeth, and my mother said that can't be right. She was like, "Yo, we had to use extra plaster." That's how far it went forward. Anyway, so a woman was bitten by her best friend, and she says, "Well, in fairness, I bit her first." Now that's not the craziest thing she did at this baseball event. We were standing there. I was chatting with her and her husband. Neither they again couldn't have been nicer. But I saw she was staring at my legs. I was showing off the legs mm-hmm. on Friday night. You know, I had shorts on. And I could tell she was staring. And she goes, "I just have to ask, can I poke and touch your varicose veins?" Now, my varicose veins, you know, are, they're getting a reputation of their own. I think it's going to be one of these things where they have eventually their own Twitter page, you know?
2: Yeah,
0: that's how that's
2: a good
0: done.
2: Idea. What if there's an OnlyFans for varicose veins?
0: Ooh.
1: Well, clearly there's one woman that's into it.
2: She wants to touch them.
0: Now
2: yeah.
0: you're
2: yeah.
0: talking. Yeah. I have, you know, in a few photos I have been, and I have on my right leg only these enormous varicose veins. And people, you know, one guy wrote a parody, "Take me down to the varicose city," where the grass and veins are big and the girls are pretty and that kind of stuff. So she says, "Can I just touch your veins?" And I was like, "Yeah, go ahead." And so she crouches down and pokes at my veins for a minute. You know, she's just rubbing them and poking at them. And I thought, this is a little strange. This is a little bit odd for a woman to be poking at someone's varicose vein. So she stood back up and she said, "My grandmother used to have them on her hands and I'd poke at them all the time. I love the texture." So that's the first time anybody's asked to poke at my varicose veins. Very odd. But it seemed to draw us closer. I don't know what it was, but she and I had a real connection there, you know?
1: Tell your wife about it.
0: No, I decided to leave that part out. Although later, then I went and sat down at the baseball game. And this is really the first time I've noticed this. When I'm sitting, they go away.
1: Mm-hmm.
0: And they like if you poke at them, they're really hard. They're like hard knots. But then you stand up and they get, you know, they
1: puff up.
0: Biggie thinks we should have them tattooed so it looks like the River Styx. You know, it's like a dragon or a serpent or something like that, which is a possibility. There's two different tattoos. We can get the friend's tattoo, and we can get my varicose veins tattoo. But she was all over them. She loved them. She was poking at them. And I thought, is this a thing? Yeah, an OnlyFans. There's a good idea.
1: I get it. I mean, I'm like a person that if somebody has a pimple, I'm like,
0: "Oh, you love
1: can
0: that.
1: I pop it?
0: That's so, right. Yeah. That's right. But not varicose veins.
1: No, that's not my thing.
0: That's not your thing.
1: That's
0: but
1: her thing.
0: God, that's exactly right. I've forgotten all about that. People do. They pop. They love to. Well, Dr. Pimple Popper has become a thing, you know, mm-hmm. that's like, it's such a feeling of satisfaction, I guess. Well, she loved the texture and she was down poking at them for quite some time. Stunning.
2: By the way, I think she called you hot too.
0: Yeah, I heard that. I heard that later. I walked away and she goes, "Hot."
1: Wow, she was drunk.
0: She was drunk and it was 97 degrees out there. So she may have just been commenting on the temperature, but I choose to believe she called me hot.
2: I think so.
0: No one ever has.
1: That's the first time.
0: That's the first time anybody's ever said he's hot or hot anywhere around me. So I had a great time.
2: It's a great time.
0: Yeah. I thought the game was really fun. And we had a really nice time. We beat it out of there before the fireworks. But other than that, it was a really, really, really nice time. I may stay till the ninth inning. And I wasn't even planning to, really. And it was fun. Take me out to the ball game, all that stuff. So we'll do that again next year for sure. Speaking of being hot, Amazon drivers, one in particular, is telling people to stop ordering this item. It's bottled water. He says if you're buying this bottled water thinking you're really getting this good, nutritious product, it's on these trucks at 100 degrees for hours.
3: To the people who keep ordering this water from Amazon, the back of this truck is not air conditioned. It's 110 back here. Your 9.5 pH isn't really doing and the plastic has leached into the water.
0: Does it worry you, the plastic in the water? Because you know it's stored in a warehouse just that hot, too, for probably weeks.
1: That's one of many reasons I don't even drink bottled water.
0: Oh, you don't drink bottled water?
1: Unless it's the only thing available and I need water.
0: Mm-hmm.
1: But, I mean, I always have my Yeti here. Yeah. I'll drink out of the tap before I'll drink bottled water.
0: I think it's probably better for you.
2: For sure.
0: They've sold us this bill of goods here because of the plastic. And I've heard that for a while, that the plastic does leach into the water over time.
1: Especially when heat is in the picture.
0: So he's saying, whatever you do, stop ordering this water from Amazon because it's stored in the trucks. When it's 93 degrees outside, it's 110 in the back of the truck. And a lot of people are viewing this too. And he's saying, by the way, this pH thing, it's worthless. He has no expertise on it whatsoever. None. No expertise at all. But people, apparently this video went viral, so people are paying attention to this. I still think they've got us. The bottled water's not going anywhere. It's a thing.
1: It's such a waste of money, though.
0: Oh, I've always known
1: I'm always shocked. And I'm always shocked, too, at how many people claim to be environmentalists that drink tons of
0: bottled water.
1: Bottled water,
0: yeah. And those things end up right in the oceans, really, you know. And there's no... I'm fully convinced, too, that when you put that in the recycling, it doesn't go anywhere except into the ocean.
1: A lot of the bottles, I think, are already made of recycled material, so I don't think they can be recycled again. They're so a lot of them are so thin. Yeah, I can't imagine them being able to recycle them.
0: They started thinning those out 10 years ago, 15 years ago. Mm-hmm. When I was younger, when they first came out, they were thick. Now they're paper thin.
1: And some of them were expensive ones, I think, like EG water or whatever. Mm-hmm. Those are a little firmer, but... Those are more expensive.
0: Well, somebody told me though, the worst, what's the one where you can, I think it is Fiji, where you look through and there's like a fish on the inside, you know, it's a really, that's one of the worst for the plastics. It's probably because it's a thicker bottle. And the plastics go into the water on that one as much or more than any one. The other note here about, now this would be an item that you spray. A homeowner is going viral. She kept getting hit with $45 fines from her neighborhood because... She has a dead bush in front of her house. It's brown. And she got $45 fines multiple times. So she took a can of green spray paint and spray painted it green.
4: They keep charging me $45 for this bush. We're going to fix it today. It's not dead no more, Becky. They're going to be like, how did it get green? I don't know. But it's green today.
0: I think she used Becky in the term as if like Karen. Becky, you know, she's like, it ain't green no more, or ain't brown no more. And so she spray paints it green. And by the way, it looks exactly like it should. I mean, it really looked, by the time she was done, it was like, dang, that looks really good. I am always on the HOA side. I
1: bet you are.
0: I'm the one person that cheers HOA. You're not supposed to have a dead plant. She's got the dead plant. But what's she supposed to do, like dig it up? I don't know.
2: I guess so, or get rid of it, which made me wonder, if she keeps getting these fines, I don't live in a neighborhood with an HOA, probably never will. Mm. But what power do they really have over you? Can they kick you out of the neighborhood?
0: They can keep fining you, and they do seem to have a lot of power.
1: You have an agreement. I mean, when you move into the neighborhood, they have the right to keep fining you. And a lot of the times, like if you don't mow your lawn and they send you a letter, if you don't do it, they will hire people to come and mow your lawn and then they bill you for it.
0: A lot of people, like she put this out and a lot of people in the comments were like, why don't you just get rid of the bush? I mean, it's not worth it. Just replace or get rid of the bush. Why would you spray paint it or keep fighting? I mean, if you're getting $45 fines once a week.
1: How large is it?
0: Small. It's like a shrub.
1: She should be able to pull it up then.
0: Either pull it up or somebody would be able to easily remove it. It's not like an enormous tree or anything. She didn't expect it to go so viral, apparently, and you know, wanted to make a point. Daniel, you're talking about HOAs. Go ahead.
5: Yeah, if you don't pay the fines or whatever they penalize you with, they just put a lien on your house. So they own part of it.
0: Right. So you don't want to lean on your house. You know, they do have, and you do enter into the contract with them when you sign for the neighborhood. You know, it's somewhere I've signed some piece of paperwork. But then the HOA also takes care of things like the common areas and that kind of
1: stuff.
0: They're
1: not all bad, but they get a bad reputation. I lived in a neighborhood with an HOA, and if, you know, my family didn't mow the lawn when they thought we should, they'd send us a letter. But we had a house in the neighborhood that had been foreclosed, you know, like nobody lived there anymore.
0: Right.
1: And they let that grass get, I was probably 8 or so, and it was as tall as me, the grass. And they wouldn't go out because there's nobody to bill.
0: They didn't do it. They didn't have someone come and take care of it.
1: One of the neighbors finally had to do it because, you know, it's like, hey, kids play in the street here and there could be snakes.
0: Oh, yeah.
1: And it's if they can bill you for it, they're in a hurry to make the neighborhood look nice. But if there's nobody to bill, they don't care.
0: Well, they do get a bad. Everybody's cheering against the HOA, except me. I always. Well, if you paint your house the wrong color or if you have a boat in front or something, they'll take care of that, too. We're going to ask Lisa Lanier what kind of chance this woman has and why she would do something like that. She's our official attorney of this program. Also, we'll ask about this. A man is being sued for $10 million. A homeless man in Oregon, his name is Ken Voiles, is suing a business owner for $10 million after he broke into the business and got shot. So he's suing. This is the business owner here.
6: That's where it went right through my brain, that he is ready to attack me and stop me. When he picked up the bolt cutter and raised it and was starting to come at me. I was lucky I could run about 15 feet, grab my gun. He started coming at me this way. I told him multiple times, 3 to 4, maybe 5 times to get on the ground. I finally had to shoot. I only shot him when he was standing looking at me, ready to come at me. And then I just let him go because I just wanted it to be over.
0: That's going to go nowhere, is it? I mean, come on. I mean, he shot him. And the guy's suing for $10 million because he was shot. He survived.
1: What lawyer took this?
0: Well, I wonder if a lot of lawyers just take something to try and get something out of it. That was the guy who shot him, James Grant. You do have the right to defend yourself, I assume, even in Oregon, right? If you're if a guy's coming at you with bolt cutters, you can wind up shooting him. But he's the first of many to sue for $10 million. Over this, that's going to be laughed out of court, you'd expect, wouldn't you?
1: Well, I hope so. Yeah. Also, if the guy is homeless, how is he paying for a lawyer in the first place? I guess everybody's entitled to a lawyer. I don't know.
0: Yeah, but if you bring a lawsuit like that, I mean, you're entitled to a lawyer if you're committed to. Mm-hmm. Maybe he was accused of this crime of breaking in, and he gets his court-appointed attorney.
1: Countersuing,
0: but
1: or
0: now
1: something.
0: He's doing a countersuit. Exactly, I suppose. So the other crime news today is. The Grim Reaper, who has been stalking hospital roofs, he's 26 years old. He's in Great Britain. Did you see the picture of it? His name's Leon Gillespie. Climbed onto the roof of a hospital with a black hood and cloak, appearing to be the Grim Reaper. He was kicked out of there, as you can imagine, and taken away. I thought that was pretty funny.
2: This is hilarious.
0: It's trespassing.
2: Bad taste,
0: yes,
2: but hilarious.
0: Trespassing? Is that the charge?
2: I don't know. Is it? I guess.
0: I suppose. $300 fine. Has a minor criminal record. He stole cat food and litter earlier this year from a grocery store. He said, I'm just messing around. Huh. What do you want?
1: I would have thought he was a dog person. I mean,
0: it's just really kind of a funny thing, but they got him for being trespassing on top of the roof of the hospital you're not supposed to do, I suppose. But the picture is hilarious. I have to agree with BBJ. And usually I don't like stuff like that.
2: Yeah.
0: The other crime here, police are searching for 3 Indianapolis suspects accused of traveling across the country and stealing valuables from cemetery graves, including cremated remains and jewelry that's inside the crematorium or the tombs, I guess. They're called the Tomb Raiders. And they know who's doing it, but they haven't caught them yet. 20 cases of stealing valuables out of graves. People doing this? Great.
2: Yeah, I guess so. I didn't even know people still buried people with expensive or valuable jewelry on.
0: I know. I don't know that that happens anymore either. I would think you would keep that as a keepsake, like somewhere else, you know, not inside the grave. Because then people do just this, I suppose. 9 states is where they've got them on video now. And they've narrowed it down. They know the folks' names, but they have not caught them yet. Florida alone reported 20 cases, and police there believe there may be many, many more.
2: And what a gamble, too, like to dig up a grave and then there be nothing there.
0: I know.
2: Could you imagine how frustrating that would be?
0: Oh, my God. Do you get a tip that something is there?
1: They probably know.
2: Yeah, like an inside source or something.
0: I wonder if you, go to the funeral or somehow,
2: like stalk viewings,
0: yes,
2: or something like that?
0: See that there's a ring or see that there's a pendant or something.
2: But that's not even worth it, I don't think. Digging 6 feet into the ground for a ring?
1: That's my thought. I mean, have you ever tried to dig a hole before? I mean,
0: yes, I have.
1: It's awful.
2: Yes. It's tough.
0: I mean, I've buried a bunny rabbit, some guinea pigs, and it is brutal. I mean, to dig a foot is like almost impossible.
2: But I guess depending on when they dig it, the ground's a little disturbed softer, and not so, you know, hard over.
0: I would think they'd go like right after the burial so they know that something valuable is in there. Otherwise, you're right. You can't dig it up. God, and I've seen it. Like you see it sometimes depicted in movies and stuff. And they dig a 6 foot hole. It's like, you can't even do that.
1: Well, you know that serial killer, Ed Gein, he would dig people out of graves. Like sometimes he didn't even kill the people. He just wanted their bodies.
0: Oh, my God. Seriously?
1: Yeah.
0: And he would dig them up.
1: Yeah.
0: Do you know, I heard the guy that played him in that monster. They did that show on Netflix.
1: Oh, Monsters. Yeah, yeah. They did the Eric and Lyle Menendez, too.
0: Exactly. The guy that played Ed Gein, who's the serial killer, was so haunted by it, so traumatized by it, he started adopting kittens so that he could do something to make him feel better. So he would take kittens and nurse them back to health and then adopt them out.
1: It was a dark show. I can see why that would have affected him. Yes.
0: You watched the Menendez?
1: Yeah. I love that. Monsters. They did Jeffrey Dahmer, too. That one was great.
0: What's the next one there?
1: It's some woman.
2: Lizzie Borden.
1: Yeah.
0: Old school.
2: Mm-hmm.
0: Okay. Hi, man. That's my generation. 1910s. My generation. Coming up here on the Two Guys Named Chris Show, amazing finds in the garage, in the basement, on the beach. Next, Two Guys Named Chris Show.
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28: Delays over on I-95 northbound. You're tapping the brakes this morning, getting up past Abercorn Street, exit 94. Those delays lingering on at times up towards I-16, exit 99, but picking up once you're moving north up towards Pooler. And also delays to be aware of over towards Augusta Road southbound. Slowing down there, passing Old Augusta Road down towards I-95, picking up speed. Continuing south past the interstate towards Port Wentworth. Another traffic update in minutes. I'm Zach Rizzle.
0: They went to the minor league baseball game, the Grasshoppers game, on Friday night. It was meet and greet time. We met a lot of P1 listeners. It was really nice. You know, during our meet and greet segment, by the way, we had people call in from Nebraska and Wilmington, all over. And we had some folks come in from pretty far away to be part of the game, which was really cool. But I got so involved with talking to the people there at the game, a woman said to me, the Grasshoppers were playing the Winston-Salem Dash, which is a big rivalry. And a woman about the third or fourth inning said to me, it's really cool that you got this game because they're playing the Dash. And I said, they are? Usually I do know who's playing it. I was like, oh my God, you're right. They are playing the Dash. Awesome. And then as I was leaving, a guy said, man, Grasshoppers just can't beat this Dash team. And I was like, they can't?
2: What?
0: They lost.
2: Who's what?
0: Yeah, they lost.
1: If it makes you feel any better, I found out that they lost today. When you said that they lost.
0: You drown your, you know, you just can't look at it. It's too bad. You know, when your home team loses like that, it's just terrible. BB Shea was just saying preseason football is a waste of time.
2: It's so terrible.
1: It's worthless. Just glorified practice, really.
2: I don't know why they do this, why they drag it out. And they just added another game, too.
0: No.
2: Didn't they go from 3 games to 4 games recently?
0: No, it went from 4 to 3.
2: Okay, my bad. Sorry.
0: They used to do six.
2: I know our local team is playing 4 games.
0: Yeah, because they had the Hall of Fame game.
2: Yeah.
0: But the when I was really young, and maybe even before I was born, they used to have 6 preseason games.
2: God.
0: 6. I think it's so they can charge the fan. You know,
2: you're exactly right.
0: Because they say you've got 10 games at home. Really, it's 8. You get 2. But they have 3 preseason games. But I watched the Broncos play, and you know they looked really good. But it's like, who cares? It's like,
1: it doesn't,
0: you know, doesn't count, doesn't matter. And
2: most of the starters don't even play.
0: Almost all. Now, if I had a team where the starters were playing, and they looked terrible against backups, I would be a little worried.
2: Mm-hmm.
0: Although, traditionally, you know this from fantasy, it never translates to the regular season.
2: No,
0: never.
2: No.
0: Like you see a team just light it up in preseason, you're like, oh boy, they might be good. Then in regular season, it means absolutely nothing.
2: Didn't the Baltimore Ravens go like 3 or 4 preseasons without losing a game?
0: And it
2: never really mattered.
0: It doesn't matter.
2: You know?
0: Exactly. And then some teams like will go winless in the preseason and then go all the way to the Super Bowl. You know, the results never, ever matter in that.
1: I think it's just for them to get back into it, just to get them to get back into the rhythm and you know, suit up and all that.
0: I've heard some of the quarterbacks who used to play saying they like that getting hit. You know, it's like, let's get back into it because they can't get hit in practice, the quarterbacks. They like a little game time activity, just a very little before it starts. But it's the ultimate tease. I mean, you're still 5 weeks from football. I'm doing my fantasy my fantasy pre-draft work.
2: Okay,
0: right now.
2: Yeah. Did you get charged again?
0: I'm doing some mock drafting. Yes, I got scammed in again. Yes.
1: It was just $1 for info.
0: Every year, they say $1 for info, and then they take everything I have. And it's a good trade-off.
2: Yeah, for sure. Just to finish seventh in the league.
0: Yes. I remember last year, after you and I drafted together, you came in the next day and said, man, your draft was awful. And he took that beat. He took that pause. I was like, yeah, awful. And it was. It turned out it was terrible. It was terrible. I finished seventh in the league. Carlton says, HOAs are a complete scam. All they do, mostly they're total con artists. An advantage for a few, mostly con artists. You can't do what you want on your own land. I'll never buy a piece of property with an HOA. Sorry, got one. Got one with the HOA. But they do. We have a little Christmas dinner every year.
2: Oh, yeah.
0: It's not like we get anything for it. We do get together. And we elect officers and stuff from the neighborhood that look after things.
1: Bunch of nerds.
0: Well, busybodies.
1: They have time to go around and take pictures of people's lawns.
0: Yeah, they do a lot of that. They do a lot of that, too. We have a note here from a California family. Suspicious when food started disappearing from the refrigerator in their garage. You have a garage fridge?
1: I don't even have a garage.
0: Oh, we have a garage fridge. Remember I had the garage fridge? I had to have it.
2: That's right.
0: A new garage fridge put in because ours went on the fritz.
1: Well, but that's terrible.
0: You know, we just store things out there like Diet Cokes and a few beers and bottles of wine and that kind of stuff.
1: Diamonds and...
0: I won't say any more than that. Do you know they say you should put your diamonds in the freezer? Nobody ever looks in the freezer. If you put your jewelry in the freezer, nobody looks in there.
1: Which is crazy, because if I robbed somebody's house, first thing I would do is open the fridge. Have a little snack while I'm there.
2: What are they working with in here?
0: Be a terrible robber.
1: Yeah, I know. I'd get caught.
0: They say, put your ice on ice. If you ever need to store your jewelry for like a week while you're out of town and you're afraid you're going to get robbed, put it in the freezer. Anyway. This family in California got suspicious. Food was disappearing from the refrigerator in their garage. They called the police. Officers said, well, we'll come out and take a look. When they got there, a guy was living in their garage. They arrested him, of course. He was a homeless guy just squatting there. He'd been there about 10 days. And they did not notice that he was in the garage. That could happen to me.
2: How scared would you be if that happened?
0: I would scat right there on the floor. They would have to come and they'd have to clean up. I would pee myself and poop myself right there. I could see it happening because we have like a little storage room in the garage. And as long as I never go into it, as long as he's in there, I wouldn't even know.
1: Would Franklin try to alert you, or you would just think he was barking at nothing?
0: I think he's barking at nothing. He eats stuff in the garage. I mean, all he does, you know, my dog, I would yell at him if he started barking. I could live in a haunted house where blood was like oozing out of the walls. I wouldn't even notice. It's like it's supernatural. I wouldn't even notice it. How long could someone live in your garage before noticing that your groceries are disappearing? It took them 10 days. They were like, they kept some stuff in the garage and they were like, honey, what's going on here? And the guy was eating stuff out of their garage fridge. Another family, this was in Hemet, California. Discovered someone living underneath their home, like in the basement crawl space area. Didn't know it. He was there 3 months. They had no idea. What's another one? You know, I went in the basement the other day, and remember I found the water leakage down the basement? I would never have known that, because I never go down. It's an unfinished basement. It's got a bunch of storage. If I hadn't had to go down there for a fix, I wouldn't have known that water was leaking, and by now we'd be flooded. I mean, at this point.
2: Yeah, we chronicled this last week. You had a few home issues. How's everything going with that?
0: Much better.
2: Okay.
0: The issue was the air conditioner, the outside air conditioner was making a thumping sound. So I called the man, and he said, well, I got to go to your basement. That was a quick and easy fix. While down there, my dog, who went with us, was drinking a puddle over in the corner, and I thought, why?
2: Please be antifreeze. Please be antifreeze. Please be antifreeze.
0: I don't like to say it out like that.
1: Well, we knew.
0: It kind of had like an orangey tinge to it. It was muddy. It was muddy water. I was like, could that possibly? No, it was water, and there was something back in the crawl space just spraying water. And so if I hadn't been down there for that, I wouldn't have discovered that till we went down to get the Christmas decorations like the day after Thanksgiving. This family had someone living in their basement for 3 months. And I've seen like people have had bears living under their porches and stuff. You see that sometimes too. Like this summer in California, a lot of bears under porches, and they're trying to. I saw women like jumping up and down on the porch to try to get them to leave.
1: I always, if a bear was living under my house, I'd be fine with it.
0: You wouldn't make him go?
1: No, he's cute.
0: It was a black bear. Well, the problem was the fecal matter that was in the backyard.
1: Yeah, I guess so. I've had bats. When I was at my parents' house, we had bats, and I was like really mad that we were having them evicted because I was like, well, they need a home, but yeah, they do start to smell.
0: That can really be disgusting, too.
1: Mm-hmm.
0: Bats. I mean, if you get bats in your house, do you know somebody told me they had bats in their attic? And one day, like they, you know, they were all like guano was built up and everything. And they discovered it because she found a small baby bat like at the bottom of the attic stairs. Well, the mother came and sat with the baby bat until they both died because she would not leave her young. That's the way they are, apparently. Mm. They're so protected. I know. And yet they're bats, and mm-hmm. you just can't have them in your house.
1: I am glad that you can't kill them. Like, to have them, they have to be evicted, and I like that, so.
0: Well, I don't know. When you've got 1,000 of them in your house, you want to just kill them. But they won't let you. Not supposed to, anyway. They make them.
1: You don't want to kill them. They eat mosquitoes.
0: But it takes such an issue to get rid of them, and all that bat guano can cause huge problems. It's bat season, too. We've had 3 bats in our house all in either July or August. They come in looking for food. Through the chimney, you got to make sure the flue's closed and everything. The other thing about finding something here, a store, this is in Wisconsin. Guy bought a box of games were brought in into a Goodwill type place, and they found in the collection 100 copies of an unknown game, an unknown variant of Super Mario Brothers / Duck Hunt. This is, no one had ever seen it before when the video game guy started to play it. And apparently, it can be worth a lot of money.
3: These were printed about 2 years after the last known printing of these games. So no one really understands fully why Nintendo made a box of 100 of these. Back sticker on the cartridge is different. The screws are different. The manual is different. Even the motherboard for the game is different. So this is one of the most documented games in the history of video game preservation. And nobody has ever seen these specific carts before.
0: That guy is from Nintendo Wire. He's like an expert on video games. So when the person at the Goodwill in Wisconsin found it, apparently he took it to him or someone like him. And it's like, these are one of a kind, 100 games.
4: This is going to make someone a lot of money.
0: I would think. Yeah.
4: I mean, there have been unopened original copies of Super Mario Brothers in good condition that go for hundreds of thousands of dollars.
0: Really?
4: And this has never been seen or released before?
0: No.
4: And there's 100 of them?
0: And why wouldn't they do that? Why would
4: I don't know.
0: Mario Brothers do that?
4: No telling.
0: Are you a fan of the game?
4: Oh, I mean, I've never obviously played this one, but Super Mario's growing up, yeah, that was huge.
0: That's the big thing for kids of your age, for sure. Did you play? You're a video gamer?
1: I was never very good at it,
0: mm-hmm.
1: so I don't like it.
0: Okay, well, same for me in golf. I've never been good at it, so I don't like it.
1: I mean, it's one of those games that when I play it, I end up like just screaming my head off because I'm so bad at it.
0: Yeah, I was never a video. I was never very good at video games.
1: I'm not either. I mean, some. I'm good at like cooking games, but that's just because I'm a woman. So
0: there's cooking games.
1: Yeah.
0: For women like yourself.
1: Yeah, to practice.
0: Yeah, to practice. I like that. Yeah.
1: But it didn't translate to real life. I'm not a good cook in real life.
0: Because your boyfriend, your fiance, is a better cook.
1: And he's great at those cooking games, too.
0: Well, you got a real catch there. Look, he's got great at video games. He's a great cook. We know what he does in bed.
1: Do you know what he does in bed?
0: I'm learning. I'm trying to, like, DM him. He's like, give me some tips. You know, give me some pointers if you don't mind. One more find here today. Family in Pennsylvania. We're out at Sea Isle City, New Jersey, on vacation. Guy's name is Mike Bowers. He noticed a small hole in a rock while he and his family were looking for seashells one morning. His son went up to it. It was the hole in the rock was too small for the dad's hand, but he had his son, Bo, come in, who's only 8, and he fished out a megalodon tooth from inside the shell. Now, the megalodon lived on Earth about 23 million years ago, and they have found this tooth. First one that's been found in some time. They were just looking for shells. This is the dad and the kid who found the megalodon tooth.
5: I pulled a shell out of the one rock. There was like a hole in the rock. I looked down, and I was just astonished, but I couldn't fit my hand in there. Of course, I'm screaming like a crazy man over there for him to come running over because of his small hand. And what'd you see?
6: I was just like really excited. At first, I was scared to put my hand down until I seen it.
0: It's totally intact. The megalodon tooth is 100%, like it's in pristine condition. How much, which brings more money, the video game find or the megalodon tooth?
4: The video game, totally.
0: Yeah, who cares about the tooth?
4: No, who cares about science and nature?
1: I was going to say, I care more about the shark tooth, but...
0: That thing there, like, oh, come on. Now, that's kind of interesting there. I don't know what they'll do. Will they donate to a museum or sell?
4: I'm sure. I don't think those go for a lot of money.
0: Really?
4: Thing.
0: Maybe exactly right. That is one of the largest creatures ever to swim on this planet, the megalodon. So that tooth has been there 23 million years.
1: I mean, is it just that no other tooth could be that big? Like, how did they know?
0: They had it.
1: Like a DNA thing?
0: Yeah, they had it. Well, they took it to an expert who said it's a megalodon tooth. And maybe you're right that it couldn't be that big otherwise. It's an enormous creature. Coming up here on the Two Guys and Chris Show. The most popular soda in America is not Coke or Pepsi. They did a thing where, like, each state said your most popular soda. The big leader, 17 states, said this is the most popular soda. It's not Coke or Pepsi. We'll tell you what it is next. Two Guys Named Chris Show.
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21: More extreme heat for today. Hot and humid this afternoon with highs in the upper 90s and feeling like near 110. There will be a slight chance for a shower or thunderstorm after 2 o'clock. Tonight, partly cloudy and muggy, lows in the upper 70s. That's your forecast. I'm WJCL 22 Storm Tracker meteorologist Jonathan Myers.
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0: BB Shay has never deleted an email. Not one time.
2: I don't do it, no.
0: Period.
2: No. Work email, personal email, never. I have 47,000 emails in my inbox.
0: In the inbox?
2: They're red. They're not in the inbox, but 47,000 emails.
0: And still in your deleted files?
2: No.
0: You never hit the trash can?
2: Never delete. Never once.
0: Wow. I am the opposite. I delete them. I don't read them.
1: I don't
0: read them. I delete them. And then every so often, I delete the deleted. That's a great feeling to be. I used to call it, when I get down to zero in the inbox, we'd call it tabula rasa, the Latin phrase for I'm done. But I haven't gotten to that in years.
2: Okay.
0: To get no email. You're like my wife. She told me the other day that she had thousands of not only emails, texts, and when you're on your phone, you have like websites open.
2: Yeah.
0: She has thousands of those. I clear those off every day.
2: See, I can't do that. I will delete those.
0: Yeah.
2: But, I don't delete emails because, it always happens. Somebody will ask me about something from 4 years ago and I still have it.
0: If you delete an email, just put it in so it's in the trash bin. How long until it goes away where you cannot get it back?
1: I think it's like 90 days.
0: I think so too, yeah. Well, one thing, I'll tell you though, the system we use, when I delete it, sometimes I can't go back and find. I mean, I'll go back, even if I've done it 15 minutes earlier, but I need that back. Sometimes it's not there. That's a real pain. Because it later, it appears there, It's really interesting. So you haven't deleted an email ever.
2: No, all the hate mail that I've gotten, it's still in there.
0: I was going to say, of the 47,000, that's got to be 45,000.
2: It's the majority.
0: Yeah, I would say. Almost all of them are hate mail. I mean, the same message appears time and again. You suck. You stink.
2: Quit. What are you
0: quit.
2: Doing?
0: Bring back Dave.
1: You
0: what's going on?
1: Can't get rid of those?
0: No, you got to keep all that.
1: No, but that doesn't stress you out?
2: No, not at all.
0: To have all that.
2: No, it does not bother me a bit.
0: I don't even like used to when you'd have on your DVR shows that you've already watched. I would watch them and then I'd have to wait for my wife to watch them to delete them. And I loved getting down to nothing. I don't care for all that stuff clogging up.
1: Also, my email is kind of my to-do list. Like if it's still there, it's usually something I have to do. And then once I do it, it's gone. I don't know how I'd keep up with everything without it.
0: Yes. You're like Larry David. He's never taken a picture. Larry David. That's right. That's right. Larry David. Seinfeld fame and Curb Your Enthusiasm.
2: Yeah.
0: Brilliant. Has never snapped a photograph. I mean, he's been in many pictures, but he's never taken a picture of anything, which really tracks for him.
2: That's the most Larry David thing of all time.
0: Yeah, because he didn't want to keep it. He didn't want to keep any record of anything. why would he take a picture?
1: Gosh.
0: Never once has he taken a picture, which is really astounding.
2: Look, at what age did you realize that, never taken a picture.
0: I heard him say that in an interview probably 5 years ago. And the interviewer said, I understand you've never snapped a photograph. And he said, that's right. People have asked me to and I won't do it. He's like, I don't need to take a photo of anything. Isn't that crazy?
1: And kind of pretentious too, yeah.
0: Well, especially in today's age because, it used to be, I didn't have a camera with me. Now, of course, the camera's with you all the time.
1: But who hasn't at some point had one of those disposable cameras?
0: Yes. I just read today there was a woman who, her daughter was interested in how she grew up. She grew up in the late 80s, early 90s. So she gave her daughter a 90s-themed birthday party, and she gave them all those disposable cameras.
1: Love those things.
0: Yeah, and the daughter and all her friends loved it. They had more fun with that. They did the disposable cameras. They had, like, they watched a movie on VHS that was from the 90s, and the kids absolutely loved it. They want to go back and do more of it now because they had such a good time. You know, there were no phones or anything like that. The America Inside the Numbers, I bet you can guess it. The most popular soda in 17 states. They asked the most popular soda in 17, in all the states. 17 of them. This one was number one. It's not Coke. It's not Pepsi. Do you know what it is?
1: Dr. Pepper.
0: Yeah. Yes. Dr. Pepper is like the most popular soda.
1: It's taken over. And people that like it are scary about it.
0: Mm-hmm.
1: Like, you can't, if you say, I don't really like Dr. Pepper, which I like Dr. Pepper, but there are people that if you say I don't like it, they'll get angry with you.
0: It is a good drink. I haven't had great soda. Diet Dr. Pepper I had recently because they didn't have Diet Coke, and it was delicious.
1: That's normally my go-to. I mean, I've been on Diet Coke recently, too, but Diet Dr. Pepper is unbeatable.
0: Coke was number one in 3 states, Coke Zero in 2 states, and Diet Coke in 4 states. So if you combine those 3, that's up there. But Dr. Pepper still ran right away with it. Pepsi was number one in only 1 state, Delaware. And for whatever reason, they're Pepsi drinkers. Now, in North Carolina, where we are, Sundrop. Sundrop was the number one soda.
1: Which I never see anybody drinking ever.
0: I don't either. That's a drink that you can't get everywhere. We've talked about it before. Cheerwine is another one you can't get anywhere. Only locally here. My friend Soda Pop Devin delivers both Cheerwine and Sundrop. And he says Sundrop is very popular, but I never see anybody drinking it.
1: Are they owned by the same people?
0: I don't know that.
2: Sundrop and Cheerwine?
0: It's possible.
2: Same one.
0: Okay.
2: Yes.
0: Well, yeah. Soda Pop Devin, my friend, he delivers both, and he says Sundrop is amazingly popular. But I just when you said that, I was like, me neither. I don't see anybody.
1: I never see anybody with it at their house.
0: No.
1: You know, I don't know how. Is this based off sales or just favorites?
0: This is just what's your favorite?
1: Okay.
0: This is a poll.
1: Well, then that might be true.
2: I would assume Cheerwine would be more popular than Sundrop here.
0: Yeah. I would have too. Aristotle, you're talking about Dr. Pepper, which led the way by far. Go ahead.
3: Good morning. So this runs in line with the email and not deleting them. But the same trashy people that drink Dr. Pepper as their favorite soda are the same type of people that have 1,000 notifications on their phone that they've never cleared out, whether it be emails or text.
0: Man, he just called you out.
1: You can't be bothered with your emails when you have Dr. Pepper in your life.
0: Man, he just abs a burn. That is a Dr. Pepper burn right there. What's your favorite, Aristotle?
3: Coke. But then after that, cherry lemon Sundrop.
0: Oh, well, that's the one. Biggie's always saying.
2: That's the one.
0: Cherry lemon Sundrop is the one. I don't know. According to this, it was just Sundrop. You know, it didn't say cherry lemon Sundrop, just Sundrop. Thanks, Aristotle. Nate, you're a P1. You're talking about Sundrop now. Go ahead.
4: Yeah, man. Hey, P1 here. I love you guys.
0: Thank you.
4: Just wanted to say I love Sundrop so much that I had to quit it. I was addicted to it, and you know it was one of those things. I would drink several of them, but Sundrop has like the highest caffeine amount of any just regular soda. That's not
1: true.
4: Like an energy drink.
0: How difficult was it for you to quit?
4: It's like cigarettes, man. I crave them, but and I'm to the point, and any Sundrop drinker in North Carolina will tell you, you know, in Western North Carolina you can get a good Sundrop that's bottled. I think it's bottled in Gaston County. It's got a yellow lid and a different bottle, but they bottle another version of it in Texas, I believe, that's got the green top. And you can tell when you see it, like, it's a different shape of bottle. It's like that new.
0: Really?
4: Yeah, it's you can tell just by looking at it, but it is not as good. It's terrible.
0: I didn't know that. I had no idea. So the original Sundrop is here, yeah. How many were you drinking a day at your peak?
4: I mean, that wasn't too terrible, but like 2 or 3.
0: Yeah. Well, listen, I'm at 7 or 8 Diet Cokes now.
1: And we're just climbing.
0: Just climbing, you know, whatever. I just keep them coming right now. I'm just loaded up with them. Thank you, Nate. I had no idea. He loves the Sundrop. You know, the thing about Dr. Pepper, too, is they say if you get one in Texas where it was originally bottled, they still use real sugar at some places. And it's better, they say, in Texas. That's where I think I'm right on that. It's Dr. Pepper. Yeah, Dr. Pepper is like the original. It was Texas, and that was a big thing for them. Well, it absolutely dominated. There were a couple of others. Canada Dry Ginger Ale was up in the Northeast.
1: That's nobody's favorite. Ugh. They're lying.
0: That's what they said. And Mountain Dew in Appalachia.
1: Okay.
2: That tracks.
1: Yeah.
2: That makes sense.
0: Mountain Dew and Sun Drop, yeah. Coming up, the ultimate in helicopter parenting. I like it. Two Guys and Chris Show.
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19: Taking a look now over to Augusta Road southbound, slowing down there a tad bit, getting towards I-95 into Fort Medworth, and also keeping eyes on delays this morning over on Abercorn Street eastbound. Tap on the brakes there, passing Ogeechee Road. A little bit of congestion lingering as you move eastbound towards Veterans Parkway. Then up towards Pritchardville, South Carolina, delays on Highway 46 eastbound, passing Plantation Drive. Another traffic update in minutes. I'm Zach Grizzle.
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25: And we just mentioned Larry David. He's never taken a photo. Now, he's been in pictures, of course, but he's never snapped a photo on his camera or his phone. least as of 5 years ago.

0: ago. That was his claim. And B.B. Sheen was saying there's an episode of Curb Your Enthusiasm with Larry David where the guy on it is getting Larry David to confront his wife because the wife, instead of laughing, will say LOL out loud, not on an email or something. But somebody says something funny, you're like, LOL. That is annoying. Isn't that terrible?
1: It's terrible, isn't it?
0: It is. It's awful. When I hear it, I'm just like, stop doing that.
2: I used to do it, you know, ironically. My brother and I would do it, and then it became a habit. Mm-hmm. And just because it annoys you, I'm bringing it back.
0: Yeah. Now I'm wondering how far to take this. You know the whole 6-7 thing where, you know, kids, and this, I first learned about this a year and a half ago, and you know it swept everything. And I guess it's not funny anymore because now everybody, like older people, will do it too. Like now, when I play pickleball with all these guys in their 30s, 40s, 50s, 60s, doesn't matter. And almost always, for whatever reason, on Saturday we played and the score was 6-7. The serving team has to say the score. And I mean, in every game, 6-7. And every time I would say, I go, 6-7. And these other guys are like, that's not funny anymore. Let's go. They don't know.
2: It's still funny, and you can tell them.
0: Well, at what point do I stop doing it? Because now I'm like, I don't know if I should keep doing it, stop doing it. Because now every time I say 6-7, I go, oh, and those other guys look at me like, you are a grown man. Stop with this mess.
2: It was never funny when everybody was doing it. It's funny now that nobody does it anymore. That's what makes it funny.
0: I think it's out of the lexicon. I don't think kids are doing it like they used to.
1: No.
0: They used to go to, like, the burger place, and when order number 6-7 would come up, they'd all cheer and go crazy and everything, you know. But I still do it, and at some point, I think I've got to stop doing that.
2: No, keep doing it.
0: No, I think there's got to be a point where it's – because I say stuff that – example, at the baseball game the other night, we go to the Grasshoppers game, and I do this. I paid for parking, and I was walking past the parking attendant, and he said – are you Chris Kelly? And I said, yes. And he said, my mom loves you.
2: LOL.
0: I know. I can't tell you how many times that happened to me. My grandma thinks you are the cat's meow. And I'll be like, thank you. I said, thank you so much. And please thank your mom for me and all that. And then he says, have a great time. And I said, you too. But of course, he's not going to the game.
1: Oh, that's terrible.
2: That's so awkward.
0: I've done that forever. Brian Regan, one of the comedians you think is just mid, does a great bit on that where you say something and the you too. I mean, I am. It doesn't matter. He's not going to the game. Have a great time. You too. And then you try to, and I go, oh, well, you're not going. Still, you know, live your best life. That it's terrible, you know, when you misspeak on something like that. But it happens. I told B.B. Shea, you know, we have a friend, and I heard him telling this story many times. Last week when the golf tournament was here, he volunteered, so he got inside the ropes with Justin Thomas and Jordan Spieth, two, obviously.
1: Titans of the game.
0: Yeah, absolutely. You know, Jordan Spieth, at one point, they were like, oh, you're the next Tiger. Remember he had, or he had won a couple of majors back-to-back. He had the lead in the Masters. He blew it. But he was going to be like the superstar for the next 10 years. And that has slipped away. You know, he is not what we thought he was going to be. So I feel like, I'm going to tell Matt this. Matt walked inside the ropes with those guys. And he said they could not have been nicer guys. Justin Thomas and Jordan Spieth. They signed balls for him. They took pictures with him. All those things. Selfies. And, that, you know, they're concentrating during the round. But before and after, they shook their hands. All that stuff. Matt was the guy who holds the sign that says Spieth and Thomas, like whatever their score is. So I feel like if I had been walking with them, I probably would have said to Jordan Spieth, your career didn't really turn out the way we thought.
1: What happened to you, man?
0: Yeah, what happened to you?
1: You had such a bright future. You just squandered it.
0: I think I would have said, when you dumped it into the creek on 12 at the Masters and blew that huge lead about 12 years ago, I think that's where it all started going south for you. And boy, that would have really messed him up, I'll bet.
2: That probably keeps him up at night.
0: Yeah, I'm sure it does. I mean, he had the Masters by like four strokes on the 12th hole 1 year. You remember this?
1: Yeah, of course.
0: He put the ball in the creek. It's legendary. He put the ball in the creek and got past and was really never the same or has not been the same since. And I think I couldn't help myself but to say, like on the first fairway, hey, man.
1: before you tee off, I got a question for you.
0: What were you thinking on that 12th hole of the Masters in 2011 when you dumped it into the water and your career really flatlined?
2: He would have taken his driver to your head.
0: Yeah, he'd have been without a driver that
1: day. He hits it in the woods, come back. Yeah, so like I was saying, man, you missed that putt. It's just been downhill for me ever since. What happened?
0: I feel like as a journalist, you have to say that, don't you think?
1: Yeah.
0: I mean, how many other opportunities are you going to get to be right next to Jordan Spieth?
2: See, journalism isn't like that anymore. Now
0: no, I guess it's not. Like, it's
2: going to
0: be nice.
2: To get somebody on your show, you have to agree to not ask them any questions they don't want to hear.
0: Oh, believe me, I've heard that too. I mean, we've had many interviews through the years. We are interviewing the guy from Cheers, George Wendt, and the last thing he said before we went on is, no questions about Cheers. You know George Wendt?
2: Yes.
0: Norm.
2: That's the only, I would only know him as Norm.
0: Well,
2: he was in, I know he was in one episode of the George Lopez show. That's the only thing I know him from.
0: That was my go-to.
2: Yeah.
0: He was, after Cheers ended, they were doing a new show. It was they called it CBS Wednesday. It's like Wednesday night on CBS, and it was the George Wendt show. And he would go to radio stations and promote it. So we had him on the air for 8 minutes. And the last thing his handler said to me before we went on the air is, no questions about Cheers.
2: So you just sat in silence for 8 minutes?
0: Yes. We're going to interview Don Henley. No questions about the Eagles.
1: That's like interviewing John Elway. No football questions.
0: Yeah. No questions about that.
2: It would be like interviewing you and saying no questions about radio.
0: Exactly. No questions about painful rectal itch.
2: Or, what else or pickleball.
1: What do I know?
0: What else am I going to talk about? Exactly. So we had to try to find our way through that interview without talking about Cheers with George Wendt.
2: I would just say get out at that point. I was like,
0: how do you do something like that? You know, it's impossible. I think it was his people, you know, his handlers who do that.
1: You know, Matt mentioned Jordan Spieth and Justin Thomas were nice.
0: Yeah.
1: Which it always baffles me. Whenever somebody mentions meeting a celebrity, the first thing they mention is how nice they were.
0: Yes.
1: Why do we expect them to be angry and mean all the time?
0: Is it because some have been in the past? Or you think to yourself, are they really what they portray? But most of the time, they're really
1: great. They're 90% very nice.
0: Seem
1: but
0: to
1: every
0: be.
1: Time you meet, I met so-and-so. Nicest guy you'd ever expect.
0: Yeah, yeah.
1: What reason does he have to be mean though?
0: Yeah, never. I mean, they've made. But now sometimes you hear they can come off as, you know, you hear those stories about he didn't leave me a tip, or, you know, we've talked about that before. You know, the nicest lady, they say, unbelievably down to earth and nice, is Dolly Parton. I'm worried about her. I'm worried about Dolly. She missed a Dollywood ride opening that she was scheduled to be in attendance for, and explained it that she had some dizziness.
3: I've told you before, all my fans, that I've had a few little health issues, and sometimes I get a little dizzy, and so my national doctor has kind of clipped my wings, saying, you ain't traveling this week. All is going well on the medical end of things, and I continue working away on all of our elk projects. You have fun, and I will see you down the road.
0: My wife's real worried about Dolly. When she read this, she said, I'm concerned now that we're getting toward the end for Dolly. She's 80.
2: Yeah.
0: And she's an icon. We all know that. She's like America's sweetheart, Dolly Parton. But I'm starting to get worried about her health as well.
2: You know, the fact that we don't really know what health issues she's dealing with, and of course, she has the right to her privacy with her medical stuff, but I think that if it were something that was treatable or over with, she would have maybe shared it. The fact that we still don't know what it is tells me it could be something chronic that she's dealing with.
0: And mysterious, isn't it?
2: Yeah.
0: And when you see her on camera, it's like she looks good, and my wife said, "I didn't mean anything. That's all AI now. You know, I'm seeing pictures of people who are dead that look good. They're making them out to look better than they are." I think that's probably true. I mean, that one time when she updated us, she looked fantastic. I think that was touched up. I think that was AI.
2: And you know, she wears makeup. And,
0: Of course,
2: she's you know, but it doesn't even matter what you look like. You can look fine and be and have something awful going on with your body.
0: Yeah, I think she is. I'm starting to agree with my wife. I'm starting to get really concerned. At first, it was like she said it's no big deal, and I believed her. But now she's missing too many things, so I'm worried about Dolly Parton. So she missed another thing over the weekend. Meghan Trainor is the person I'm saying it's helicopter parenting of the first order. You know, Meghan Trainor. Now, she's a little bit out there, isn't she?
4: You know I'm all
0: What has she done recently that...
2: Nothing. She just keeps making carbon copies of the same songs, honestly.
0: I like this one, though.
2: They're not like this anymore. She lost all...

0: 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This is a coordinated monthly test of the broadcast stations of your area. Equipment that can quickly warn you during emergencies is being tested. If this had been an actual emergency, such as a tornado watch, tornado warning, flash flood warning, or a hurricane warning, official messages would have followed the alert tones. This station serves the state of South Carolina and the Columbia area. This concludes this test of the emergency alert system.
1: It's going to be awful.
2: Talking about mother issues.
1: Yeah.
2: That's a real issue, isn't it? Yeah, he won't be well-adjusted, I suppose. But Meghan Trainor at Mark, no apologies for that. She's like, I'm totally into that. You know, it works for her. It works for them, apparently. The other piece of entertainment news, I know Baby Shay was saying earlier, those games that were found, they're Super Mario Brothers games that were previously undiscovered, might sell for a lot of money. Do you know that recently there was a purse that was carried by one of the women on the Golden Girls, Estelle Getty? It sold for $200,000 at auction. I thought that was way high.
3: Was it a designer bag or just a regular purse?
2: Regular bag.
3: Wow.
2: I remember she carried, I mean, I love the show. You know that. You know I'm a Golden Girls fan. And she carried this little white purse everywhere. I'm thinking that's probably what it was that
4: thank you for being
2: sold. $192,000.
4: Down the road.
2: The purse was selected from a thrift shop when they were making the show to help develop the character of Sophia on the Golden Girls. Little white purse that she carried around. Yeah. The estimate of what they were going to get was $10,000. People bid on it, and it sold for $192,000.
1: Frankly, with the things that people will buy, I'm surprised it didn't sell for more.
2: I am just... I get it. If it's you know, the ruby red slippers from Wizard of Oz, or it's a rookie card for some great baseball player. This is a purse on the Golden Girls, and it sold for $192,000. You said the collectibles market is through the roof.
3: It's ridiculous right now.
2: I am shocked by that.
3: But Golden Girls memorabilia, that's still shocking.
2: I thought so, too.
1: I feel like they are having, I don't know if it's like a comeback, but when I was in high school, a lot of the girls I went to school with had Golden Girls stuff. Like t-shirts and things like that, stickers on their laptop.
2: Yeah.
1: So I don't know if they're having some sort of revival with my generation, but they're definitely, they're not done.
2: No.
3: I think it's just memed out. I don't think it's fandom of the show. I think it's just funny to wear shirts with old women on the front of them.
2: I know I've got them. I do.
3: But you're an actual fan.
2: I am a fan. Yeah. I watched it. Look. Nary a Saturday night, you wouldn't find me in front of the television when I was 23 years old watching Golden Girls. That was my show. That was my jam.
1: But then, you know, like, I watched reruns of it with my grandma when I was younger, so it's, like, nostalgic for me, even though it was already reruns at that point.
2: It's a very funny show.
1: It is funny.
2: It's a very funny show. Bea Arthur is a magician with that show. She's terrific with her lines.
1: Feminism.
2: Girl power, 100%. And it really worked. The characters on that show are incredibly well-defined. You have the slut. You have the dumb girl, the dumb woman, Betty White. You have the quick-witted, kind of acerbic, Bea Arthur. And then you have the old lady. They said this is the highest-selling piece of memorabilia ever from the show Golden Girls. And they've sold many other things as well. The anonymous winning bidder is a huge fan, and he has a tattoo of the show on his back, a large tattoo of all four women. He said he watched the show with his grandmother.
1: Mm-hmm.
2: So that's nostalgia for him. He is anonymous as to who bought it. I wonder if it's like Keanu Reeves.
3: Maybe. I bet we've heard of him.
2: Some big name celebrity. Larry, you're talking about the Golden Girls now. Go ahead.
5: Hey, good morning, Chris.
2: Morning.
5: My wife is a huge Golden Girls fan for most of her life, really. And probably about 5 years ago, she got a wallet, had all their pictures on it, all their faces on it, and paid like $75. Don't remember exactly where she got it from.
2: Right.
5: Well, last year, about this time, she, one of them auction sites, I can't remember if it was eBay or not, but $465 somebody gave her for it.
2: Unbelievable. I have Golden Girls coffee mugs in the office, and I have those Golden Girl
3: The glasses?
2: Bobblehead. Not glasses. Thank you, Larry. That's unreal. It must be like at its pop. I felt like it made a big comeback in the early 2000s, and that was going to be it. It's still. Mm-hmm. Remember when Betty White hosted Saturday Night Live?
3: Yes.
2: I thought, okay, it's coming back. That's it. It's still white hot.
1: And it's streaming, I think, on Hulu now.
2: Yes,
1: so
2: it is.
1: I think it's like, people are or maybe going back and watching again.
2: I don't know. I don't know where it's streaming.
1: You agreed with authority.
2: I have no idea. How would I know where it's streaming? I have no clue on this thing. Flashback, 2 weeks ago we told you about this, and it's now almost a month after it happened. At a Morgan Wallen concert in Maryland, a man was accused of urinating on another family by accident because he wouldn't leave his seat in the front row at the Morgan Wallen concert. This has been a thing now where people are peeing on other people because they can't go to the bathroom. The entire family was urinated upon, apparently, and they have finally arrested Jason Reed for doing that. They got the video, the surveillance video, the footage from the show. They caught him in the act on video, and they've gone to his home and now arrested Jason Reed for peeing at the Morgan Wallen show. He was in Maryland. He's from the great state of North Carolina, the old North State. He's one of ours.
1: You can't represent us like that.
2: Remember, the guy was arguing with police there, and the police were like, there's nothing we can do. We didn't see it. And he's like, I'm sitting here telling you, and he's like, look at me. I've been peed on. And he said, I can point out the guy who did it. And they were like, yeah. And he was singing, Morgan was singing this song. And the police were like, I actually want to just go back and enjoy the show.
1: Sir, keep it down. It's Sand in My Boots.
2: Yeah. Sand in My Boots is one of my favorites. I would almost rather be. There have been people that have defecated right next to them at these shows. What was it recently? We were at the Lollapalooza show. They were passing around a bag of pee.
1: Yeah, disgusting.
2: What's going on?
1: People are insane.
2: What is going on at concert? You were in a mosh pit this weekend, weren't you?
1: I was.
2: Who was the band?
1: 5 Seconds of Summer.
2: 5 Seconds of Summer. So instead of pee, it was like cotton candy. Skittles and Starbucks. Starburst.
1: At this show, if you left and came back, you could get back in your spot.
2: No, they didn't bother.
1: Everybody is so polite. Everybody, like, if somebody bumps into you, they're like, oh, I'm so sorry, excuse me.
2: But you were in the mosh pit.
1: I was.
2: And did you love the experience?
1: Oh, it was amazing.
2: Well, I figured, yeah.
1: It's a lot of times when you go to a concert now, you're so far back, you have to look at the monitors to see anything.
2: Oh, yeah, yeah.
1: And this was one of a few shows I've been at where I'm so close, I don't have to look at the monitors. I could just make eye contact with them.
2: With all the, who are the guys? What's the guy, like the lead guy's name?
1: You probably don't know any of them. Luke Hemmings is the lead guy.
2: And you're a big fan of 5 Seconds of Summer.
1: Oh, yeah. I mean, my best friend and I are best friends because of that band. That's how we met.
2: If you had a hall pass from your fiance, would one of the guys in 5 Seconds of Summer be on your list?
1: Yes.
2: Think about it now.
1: Okay. Believe me, I've thought about it.
2: I bet they're great in bed, too.
1: I'm sure.
2: They're 5 Seconds of Summer.
1: I'm sure.
2: Whatever. See if you can, am I right or wrong on this? My wife wants us to see the Eagles at the Sphere in Vegas, which, of course, I'll never do.
1: Of course not.
2: But I looked online at the ticket prices. Like, some of them are $2,000.
3: Yeah.
2: Some of them are $400. That's about as low as I could find. I feel like every seat at the Sphere is a good seat because the whole show's around you.
3: Yeah, it'll probably be a good seat.
2: No matter what.
3: But
2: right?
3: I think they're up against. It could be different. I know other bands have been, like, up against the wall of the Sphere, not in the round.
2: Oh, I see.
3: With the screen, obviously, behind
2: but
3: them.
2: But the screen is every. I mean,
3: it's the whole thing.
2: And no matter what seat you're in, you get the screen, right?
3: I think it'll be more about the experience than actually seeing the band.
2: Yeah, I don't know that I want to see.
3: There's not a bad seat in there, I'm sure.
2: That's what I was thinking. I mean, no matter what you spend on the. Even if you spent $100 versus $1,000, it's not worth $1,000.
3: Yeah.
2: Because you get a great experience no matter what. Look at her. She's just dreaming about 5 Seconds of Summer. I see her face there. She's like, she's not even listening to a word we say. It's all about sleeping with this guy.
1: Hey, you brought him up, okay?
2: 5 Seconds of Summer. Let's play Stairway to 7.

0: Don't think I didn't choose that boy band sounding jingle to as an homage to 5 Seconds of Summer.
1: Thank you.
0: You're welcome. Let's play 7 questions. They get tougher and tougher. Get them all right. Boom. A winner. Coming here during the Power Hour of a Friday Two Guys Named Chris show. That's your prize. We play next. Two Guys Named Chris show.
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4: 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The Georgia version of an Amber Alert. The Atlanta Police Department and the Georgia Bureau of Investigation are looking for a white 2009 Ford F-350 with Alabama license tag IC087Y4. On August 17, 2026, Nora Cooper, a 11-month-old black female with black hair and brown eyes. Nora Cooper is missing 2 fingers on her right hand, the index and middle finger, and was last seen wearing a pink onesie. Zola Cooper, a 4-year-old black female with black hair and brown eyes, was last seen wearing a multicolored dress. They were abducted by Lakeisha Shante Brown, a 42-year-old black female, 5'9", weighing 140 pounds. With black hair and brown eyes. They were last seen at 356 James P. Brawley Drive, Northwest. Nora Cooper and Zola Cooper is believed to be in extreme danger. If you have any information on the whereabouts of Nora Cooper and Zola Cooper or the white 2009 Ford F-350 with Alabama license tag, IC087Y4. Please dial 911. The public can also provide information to the GBI tip line at 1-800-597-TIPS or the CSIN app for smartphone users.
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13: Tapping the brakes in your southbound lanes of Augusta Road, getting towards I-95, but picking the speed back up once you're moving past the interstate, heading south towards Port Wentworth. Also, delays to be aware of now in town, I-516 eastbound, slowing down there, passing Veterans Parkway towards Abercorn Street. Up towards Pritchardville, South Carolina, now delays Highway 46 eastbound between Plantation Drive towards Oakley Highway. Another traffic update in minutes. I'm Zach Grizzle.
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0: It's exciting.
1: Debut a new one. I like that.
2: New jingle today. We had a winner last week. We have some stats from Fact Checker Rusty coming up. And we have Chris on the line to play the game. Hello, Chris. How are you?
3: I'm doing well. How about you guys?
2: Doing very well, thank you. The way the game works is we put 60 seconds on the clock. We give you 7 questions. They get more and more difficult as we go. You have to answer 7 in a row right to be a winner, and you'll have 60 seconds. But again, the clock only runs while you're thinking about it, not while we ask the question. Here's the first one. Is Steven Tyler of Aerosmith a stage name, or is it his actual birth name?
3: Stage name.
2: Stage name is correct. Yesterday or Friday, somebody missed that one and got an All About Care body bag t-shirt. His real name is Steven Victor Tallarico.
1: Pretty close. Yeah.
2: Do you think they'd be as successful if he were Steven Tallarico?
1: No. Steven Tyler is just such a cool name.
2: Cool name.
1: Yeah. A cool guy.
2: Cool name. 59 seconds still left on the clock. 6 questions to go. Your next one, step 2 on the stairway to 7. Which song was released first? Jump by Van Halen or Every Breath You Take by The Police?
3: Jump.
2: It is not Jump. Sorry. Every Breath You Take eclipsed that one by just a bit. We go to Bob, who's next on the line to play Stairway to 7. Hello, Bob. How are you?
4: Morning, gang. P1. Love the show.
2: Thank you very much for listening. We really appreciate it. The song The Power of Love was recorded by which band in the 1980s? Loverboy or Huey Lewis and the News?
4: Huey Lewis and the News.
2: Huey Lewis and the News is correct. And one of my faves. Don't take fame.
1: Don't need no credit
2: card, right? Great. 58 seconds on the clock. Maybe Shay remind me to ask about this one more.
5: Okay.
2: I'm a big fan.
5: All right.
2: 58 seconds left, Bob. Here we go. Question number 2. Use 5 words to complete the Meatloaf lyric. I'd do anything for love.
4: But I won't do that.
2: But I won't do that. Yes. That is a maligned song. A lot of people say this is one of the worst songs ever to be a top 5 hit.
1: Yeah.
2: You don't like it?
1: I like it, but yeah. I can see why they'd say that.
2: Yeah. I would do anything for love, but I won't do that. He was asked many times before he died, what's the that you won't do? He's like, you can't say. It's that disgusting.
1: I mean, if you do anything but that, it's got to be bad.
2: Disgusting. 55 seconds on the clock. Question number 3 on the stairway to 7. What month of the year is mentioned in the lyrics of Don McLean's American Pie?
4: July.
2: July is incorrect. That is the second day that question has been asked. We've gotten a September and a July. Neither are correct, I'm afraid. We go next to Shauna, who is on the line to play. Hello, Shauna. How you doing?
6: I'm doing great. How are you?
2: Really good. Good to talk to you today. We have 60 seconds on the clock for you and 7 questions for you on the stairway to 7. We start with number 1. True or false, Mick Jagger and Keith Richards met when they were children in school.
6: True.
2: That is true. And they became, obviously, very successful. They were at, like, the London, just an elementary school, I believe, playing in the sandbox.
5: It's always crazy to me how many bands, like Led Zeppelin, grew up together or, like, live in the same town, you know?
2: You know how Hall & Oates met? I think that I'm almost sure I'm right on this. They were going to college in Philadelphia. And there was a shooter. Like, there was some shooting going, and they ducked together under a cover, and one said to the other, I love your mustache. And the other said, let's be a band. Let's do something.
1: I mean, shootings are terrible, but thank goodness they met.
2: Hall & Oates, yeah. Gave us Hall & Oates, I know that. 58 seconds to go. You're one step of the way there. You have 6 to go, though. Next question, number 2. Did the Doobie Brothers record China Grove before or after Michael McDonald joined the band?
6: Before.
2: That is correct. Well, you're talking about time. Totally different sound for the Doobie Brothers after.
1: Absolutely.
2: You're up to question number three. 56 seconds on the clock. Shauna, can you get through all seven and be our second ever winner? A Night at the Opera was an album released by what British band?
6: Hello?
2: Yeah, A Night at the Opera is an album released by what British band?
6: Queen.
2: Queen is correct. Yes. I wonder if she said it before. Did you hear her say it before?
1: Well, I thought I heard her say hello twice. But
2: maybe she said Queen the first time. Well, it cost her some time. I apologize. Didn't hear it the first time. Right? 41 seconds left. I'm just a poor boy and nobody loves me. 41 seconds on the clock. And you are up to step number four on the stairway to seven. Shauna doing very, very well. Who was the original lead singer of Foreigner?
6: Oh, Jesus, I don't know that, so I'm just going to say Tiny Tim.
2: It is not Tiny Tim, but I like your style.
1: thanks for giving us some.
2: Yeah. Thank you, Shauna. Nicely done. So you got up to the fourth question today, which is pretty good, but we move on next to Gamecock Klee. He's played the game before. Let's see if he can come close today. Got to get through all seven to be the second ever winner on the stairway to seven. Hello, Gamecock Klee. How are you?
0: I'm doing great, Kelly. Hope you are.
2: Doing really well. Thank you. We have 60 seconds on the clock. We begin. What 1974 Lynyrd Skynyrd song has a U.S. state, our nation's 22nd state, in its title?
0: Sweet Home Alabama.
2: Sweet Home Alabama. Sweet Home is right. Alabama. We debate this the other day, which is better, Freebird's better. You like Freebird better, don't you?
1: Than this song?
2: Yeah, than this song.
5: Oh, yeah, 100%. Yeah.
2: I don't know. I've always liked it. It's very catchy.
7: So, a little overplayed. Yeah. A little overplayed.
2: Oh, my.
7: It's good.
1: I mean, people would argue the same thing about Freebird, but certainly. I think it depends on what kind of mood you're in.
2: Certainly. All right, six more in a row, and you're a winner. 56 seconds left on the clock for Gamecock Klee. Dave Grohl recently went to this retail store for the first time ever, and he loved it. Did he go to Target, Five Below, or Bass Pro Shop?
0: Let's see. Bass Pro, I don't know.
2: Bass Pro Shop is right. There goes my hero. Watch him as he goes. Yes. Well, you'd figure he'd been to Target. Ever go to Five Below?
1: Oh, yeah.
5: Unfortunately, yeah.
2: You don't like it?
5: I hate that store.
2: Really?
5: It's worse than Ross to me.
1: Oh.
2: Wow. The Ross Dress for Less?
5: Hate a Ross.
1: Do not let Nick hear you say that.
2: Oh, he likes a Five Below?
1: If I take him to Ross, he'll be there for 2 days Ross. Straight and never leave.
2: How does he feel about Five Below?
1: I'm sure he loves it. I don't let him go there. He'd buy the whole store.
2: 44 seconds left on the clock. And question number three on the stairway to seven. What Beatles song features the lyrics, "But when I get home to you, I find the things that you do will make me feel all right"?
0: Hard Day's Night.
2: A Hard Day's Night is correct. But when I get home to you, I find the things that you do will make me feel all right. I feel like Gamecock Klee has someone yelling answers.
1: That's what it sounded like.
2: Yeah.
1: Either that or just yelling at him regularly.
2: Something's going on there. Yeah. Okay. Question number four on the stairway to seven. Up to step four. You got four to go here. Now they start to get tougher. 31 seconds on the clock. Applehead was an affectionate nickname used for what world-famous singer and now deceased musician by close friends, family, and some children?
0: God Almighty. Greg Minor.
2: What do you say?
1: She said Greg Minor.
2: Greg Minor is incorrect.
1: somebody's also backing up.
2: Sorry, yes. He said, God Almighty and Greg Minor, neither are correct. I'll let you look that one up for tomorrow's game. Applehead was an affectionate nickname used for what world-famous and now deceased musician by close friends, family, and some children. We've got to move on from Gamecock Clee. We go to PJ, who gets the next shot at this. Hello, PJ. How you doing?
8: Doing well. Hope you are.
2: Doing very well, thank you. All right, listen closely. It's seven in a row right, and you're a winner. Top five hit or not, Patience by Guns N' Roses.
8: Yes.
2: It was a top five hit. Dead woman, take it slow. Yes. How's this one for you from Guns N' Roses, B.B. Shane?
5: It's okay. I would also like to mention Greg Minor was a NBA basketball player.
2: All right.
5: Not a musician. But...
2: maybe he's also known as Applehead. I don't know. Okay, PJ, you're up to question number two here. Step number two on the stairway to seven. Mark Knopfler plays guitar for what British rock band? Dire Straits or Depeche Mode?
8: Dire Straits.
2: Dire Straits is correct. I love this guitar.
1: So good.
2: Love it. 54 seconds on the clock. You have five to go. You're up to step three on the stairway to seven. What band with a color in its name scored two number one hits on the Billboard Hot 100 chart? One is Holding Back the Years. The other, If You Don't Know Me By Now.
8: Simply Red.
2: Simply Red is correct. I'll keep holding on. Very nice. Both of those. If you don't know me by now. That's right. You have 51 seconds still on the clock. You're up to step number four on the stairway to seven. He knows his stuff, you can tell. What did the Beatles cross at roughly 11:35 a.m., August 8th, 1969?
8: Abbey Road.
2: Abbey Road is correct.

You have three to go. 47 seconds on the clock. Yeah, they crossed that street. The famous photo. August 8th, 1969, 11:35 a.m. All right. Three more to go. Step number five on the stairway to seven. Who was Bruce Springsteen talking about when he said, Elvis freed your body, he freed your mind?

0: Mark Cohn.
1: Mark Cohn. Sorry, incorrect. And that's all the time we have today. And that was question number 5. That was well done. He got close there, but nobody got to number 6 today. And we still have had only one winner on the stairway to center. He'll be in here next Friday.
2: Are you excited?
1: You better know it. Listen, look up those questions. If you don't know the answers, they'll be coming back, those questions, tomorrow here on the Two Guys and Fish. On the way here, the first story of the week to make me cry. It's happening. That's true. That's next. Two Guys Named Chris Show. Get in the zone.
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13: More extreme heat for today. Hot and humid this afternoon with highs in the upper 90s and feeling like near 110. There will be a slight chance for a shower or thunderstorm after 2 o'clock. Tonight, partly cloudy and muggy, lows in the upper 70s. That's your forecast. I'm WJCL 22 Storm Tracker meteorologist Jonathan Myers.
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15: The first story to make me cry this week is coming up. It has to do with a postcard. Last week, the one that made me cry, maybe Shay had a word. Oh, performative. Mm-hmm. It was the guy. Yeah. Yeah, the guy who walked his, he used to walk his dog, and then his dog died, so he just walks around the same path with a leash. And somebody finally said, why are you just walking a leash? And he said, I can't bring myself to stop. I just miss my dog. To which I cried, and B.B. Shay said, it's a bit performative. How it is. Fact checker Rusty is in the know on all things Stairway to Seven. 23 players last week averaged 2.22 correct answers, and that's with our first time ever winner, Hippie Chris. That was the highest daily average we've ever had. 3.6 answered correctly on that day that Hippie Chris won the game. He is the first winner. 73 total questions were asked to those 23 players. 2 All About Care Heating and Air Body Bag t-shirts given out. Gamecock Klee got one of those on Friday. He did better today. He played again today. I was more interested in the Put Up or Shay Up game. That is B.B. Shay's sports trivia game that he only plays on Thursdays. And fact checker Rusty says, in a game described as difficult, B.B. Shay cruised to victory 9-5 over a worthy player, Jesse. B.B. Shay even got an answer, John Harbaugh, that eluded even the quizmaster, Chris Kelly, who did not have that as the correct answer, and it was. That's his highest score yet, a 9. Only a matter of time before we get the B.B. Shay perfecto on a sports trivia game. I agree. B.B. Shay's record, 14 wins, no losses, 1 tie. Winning percentage, 96.7. Impressive, B.B. Shay. Mm-hmm. Nicely done. And I got a quick email from the woman we met at the baseball game. We mentioned her earlier. She had a bruise on her arm because her friend had bitten her. But in fairness, Amanda, that's our friend's name, she'd bitten her friend first, so okay. And she poked at my varicose veins on my leg. She says it was an amazing night, but her favorite moment was when she went to say hi to me, Chris Kelly, and I went full Southern girl and said, hey, it's so good to see you. He had no idea who he was. Bit performative. That's fine. That's true. And here's a picture of me and the hottie. There we are together from the game on Friday night.
2: So she's confirming that she did call you hot?
15: It sounds like it to me.
16: Sounds like it.
15: I'm a big fan of hers. I'm a big fan of everybody that was there. The lady who had the Carolina Hurricanes t-shirt on, she and her husband are the ones that look at body parts under microscopes. Just the nicest people.
2: And
15: they could be.
2: With that being what they do, she is the happiest person I've ever met.
15: I just loved her. She had a great little Southern accent.
2: She's awesome.
15: Everybody was really fun. Amanda was really fun. Her husband was fun. Everybody there. We had a really nice. Oh, you know who else was there? Was the lady that was my Chick-fil-A connection that gave me 100 Chick-fil-A gift cards for free sandwiches that I was supposed to split 25 each for every member of this program and gave them all 0. I kept all 100. She said, you know, at about $6 a sandwich, you basically stole $600. I said, yeah. I've probably had about $1,000 worth of free Chick-fil-A sandwiches in my time because that other scam I used as well with the tattered
2: card. You kept the coupon.
15: Kept the coupon, exactly.
2: I got the feeling she was still pretty upset about
15: that. She seemed a little salty. She did.
2: Because that's how she introduced herself to me. And I'm wondering if that happens often.
15: Yeah. She was sitting on the opposite side of the booth for me, and at one point in about the third inning, she motioned for me to come over. And so I went over and said, hey, how are you? Hey! And she said, "You don't know who I am. I'm your Chick-fil-A connection." I was like, "Oh gosh!" And
2: I'm
15: gonna
2: go back over there now.
15: And she said, "I wanted you to split those with them." I was like, "Oh, I know." Yeah. Now she works for the Good Feet store, so I told her to give me some inserts.
2: Oh yeah, right.
12: She's and done I, hooking you up.
15: I'd split them with everybody.
2: She said, "I won't be giving him any more coupons."
15: No, that's too bad. But boy. In retrospect, worth it.
2: Oh, that's what I was going to ask. Was it worth it?
15: I'm sorry. Is that one you admire the hustle, BBJ?
12: Oh, yeah, 100%. I would have done the same thing.
15: God, that was so nice. And as Biggie has pointed out many, many times, I could have gotten down to 12 and given everybody 3.
2: And nobody would have noticed?
15: No, I said, "Hey, the lady from Chick-fil-A gave me these. Here, 3 for everybody." No one would have known. I took all 100. I had 2 used that night. I had 2 sandwiches on the way home, so there was 98 left. And then I use them for a couple of months, and I was like, "You know what? I'm just going to use this." They just sat in the console of my car, my Acura, for all those years. Here's the one that's making me cry this week. A granddaughter over the weekend, on Friday actually, drove 7 hours from Maryland to Ohio to surprise her grandmother, who was getting her last ever chemotherapy treatment. She rang the bell, and her granddaughter surprised her.
16: Do anything for her.
17: We've always been very, very close.
16: I just cannot wait to see her, and I was proud of her.
17: That really struck me and touched me.
15: Granddaughter's in the military too. She showed up in her military outfit, and the grandma was like, "What are you doing here?" She's like, I wouldn't miss this. Mm-hmm. You know, you're over chemo now." She declared victory. She rang the bell and they hugged. Who's not crying? Come on. Mm.
2: Was it performative?
15: I think so.
2: Yeah.
12: Especially showing up in the army uniform too. It's a little performative.
15: A lot of comments were, there's two warriors right there. And that's really true. There's two warriors in that room.
12: Yes.
15: Battling against enemies. The other one that made me cry was the guy that got a postcard. He got the postcard 26 years after it was originally mailed. He's in California. His name is Bob Shepherd, Long Beach, California. Got a postcard from Copenhagen, Denmark. His parents visited there in July of 2000. And it was just a plane that it showed the plane and his parents at a spot they had visited. And it said, "Love, Mom and Dad." And both of his parents have died since.
2: Oh.
15: And so he gets it 26 years late, but he considers it a postcard from heaven.
18: I started looking at it and go, "Oh my gosh, this is a treasure." Flying in, we saw lots of water and green, green land everywhere. Love, M&D for Mom and Dad. Probably what happened to this postcard is it somehow fell out of a bin or a basket or a shelf or something like that. And they must have just found it recently and said, "Hey, the guy still lives at the same address. Let's go ahead and send it to him." This was, to me, almost a postcard from heaven.
15: Who's not tearing up now? That's Bob Shepherd, and he says he'll have his postman fired.
12: Really speaks to the postal system, doesn't it? 26 years later.
15: 1,000% right.
2: Express shipping.
15: Yes, that he will be fired and hopefully hung up by his Buster Browns for not getting that postcard through 26 years ago. That's not the worst behavior you'll hear about all day, though. The worst on-plane behavior you can possibly imagine. Next, Two Guys Named Chris Show.
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10: Keeping track of a little bit of congestion heading towards town this morning on I-516 eastbound, slowing down there, passing Veterans Parkway towards Abercorn Street. Also delays this morning up towards Pritchardville, South Carolina on Highway 46 eastbound, slow between Plantation Drive over towards Oakley Highway. And a slight tap of the brakes on Augusta Road southbound, getting towards I-95, picking up though once you're past the interstate moving through Fort Wentworth. That's a look at traffic. I'm Zach Rizzle.
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14: Did you get engaged? It's been about, what, a couple months?
15: It was in April.
14: And you haven't set the date yet?
15: No.
14: None of my business.
15: Yeah, I don't have an explanation for it, really.
14: None of my business. He put a ring on it. You know, now he's just probably look, sit down. Maybe this weekend, just sit down and say, all right, let's map this thing out.
15: We've done that so many times, and we never get to any conclusions.
14: Really?
15: Yeah.
14: Interesting.
15: It's always, you know, I suggest something, and he just goes along with it.
14: Yeah.
15: And he doesn't. And I'm like, I need some advice because I never pictured a wedding, so I don't have any ideas.
14: What if you did it yourself? Just, I'm going to plan this. And you say, here's where we're getting married. Here's what time. Here's the day. Here's who's invited. And then put it in front of him and say, okay, I've made my plan. Now it's up to you now if you want to change it. This is it. We're getting married, you know, June 15th of next year, and it's going to be at this church, and the reception is going to be here, and you can invite your family. I'll invite whoever I want, and that's it.
15: I'm sure he'd at least find something that wouldn't work about it, and everybody else would too.
14: Yeah, well, but it's your day.
15: Yeah, exactly. That's what they say.
14: As I always say, it's your day. We were just talking about, do people not like it when there's alcohol at the wedding? It doesn't bother me when there's no alcohol at the wedding. That, you know,

0: I've been to a few with no alcohol, and it's not a big thing for, because I'm not a big drinker, so you know it's not that big a deal. But some people really do expect at least beer and wine.
1: Yeah, I mean, to be honest, unless it was somebody I'm really close with, I probably wouldn't go to a dry wedding.
0: Oh, really?
1: Yeah, I wouldn't.
0: Oh, I would. I would go. And I've been to a few, and I haven't had any.
2: Weddings are so much fun, regardless if there's alcohol or not. I find them great.
0: I do too. I enjoy weddings.
1: I'm just not much of a. I need the, you know, the social lubricant, because I'm not good at, you know, being social.
0: Yeah, I understand what you're saying there, but I don't. I'm not either, but I don't care so much. You know, I enjoy chatting, or I like the whole wedding process. Now, that being said, it does, if you have a few beers in, you make things a lot looser.
1: Well, and you know, if you have a DJ and you have a dance floor and all that, if you want me to get the party started, I need a couple glasses of wine first, but I will get the dance floor bumping.
0: Yeah, you're the bride. Get out there, man. I was partying at my wedding. I know that. I did the whole, when they call it the Carolina Hop, where I'm jumping around. I've broken a few dance floors.
2: Okay.
0: I don't want to talk about it. I've broken a few dance floors out there. There was one wedding. I wasn't there, but it was so dry at that wedding. It was like the reception was at a country club, but there was no alcohol. But some of the guys were like walking to the golf course bar, and they had positioned someone there to stop you at the door and saying, sorry, you are not to buy. They wouldn't even let you buy alcohol.
2: What?
0: Yeah, they were super dry. They refused. They're very religious and refused to have anybody attending the wedding. Even to go off the, you know, beaten path to go get alcohol was not permitted.
1: See, I mean, if the argument is, you know, because I'm on a budget, you know, if the argument is I can't afford to do an open bar, I get that. But I think if you decide to do a dry wedding, you can expect some people not to go, and they have the right not to. And you also have the right to have a dry wedding. But I mean, that seems a little controlling to me.
0: Yeah, but I wouldn't let it stop me. I never even know if it's dry. If it's an evening, I assume it's going to have alcohol. And if it's I've been to some 11:30 weddings where they put like a little mimosa at the end, but nothing else or no alcohol at all. I don't know. I never let that have a bearing one way or the other. My wife has snuck a flask or two into a wedding.
1: Yeah, that's what I would do.
0: Yeah, she does that now. She'll take her flask and put it up under her dress. It's always really nice when she pulls that. And then other people are like, come on, give me a little, you know, get any
1: that's
0: of that.
1: That's the problem. If somebody sees it, though, that's, I mean.
0: We, as Americans, may have a drinking problem. I don't know. It's like you can't go 2.5 hours. You can't go to somebody's wedding without having a drink. Did you see this couple? I thought of you. There's all these different things you can do now. They got married at McDonald's. They met there, worked there, and had their wedding there. I've heard of people doing that at Chick-fil-A as well. And they said it was absolutely wonderful. This is the couple.
3: I actually moved to Akron shortly after that and applied here as well and ended up working right alongside George. We opened together 5 days a week as of right now. I'm actually now training to be a manager here. So my schedule is changing a little bit, but he is a regular opener at this store.
0: They got married right there at the McDonald's. You could hear the joy in her voice. They were just after the wedding there.
1: How romantic.
0: Noah, you're talking about dry weddings. Go ahead.
4: Yes, sir. Red Rachel, to combat your issue about the open bar, here's what me and my newly wedded wife did. We hosted everybody a couple hours after the bridal shower. So I invited all my friends and whoever else from work I was going to invite, and she invited all of her friends, and we had a stock the bar party. So admission to our stock the bar party was at least one case of beer. And if you wanted more at our wedding, you just brought however much you want. So we had like 60 people show up to our house that night to stock the bar. And come wedding day, we put nothing but maybe two cases of what we wanted to give out to our bridal party and what we would want to drink. And then everybody had more than plenty, and we were giving some away at the end of the night.
0: That's smart.
1: Wow.
0: That's a smart idea.
1: That's a great idea.
0: That is really good, Noah. Thank you very much. I didn't know that was a thing. Now,
1: I've never heard of it.
0: That's pretty good.
1: Mm-hmm.
0: Then it's stocked for you. Mm-hmm. It's like my friend who had the baby shower, and it was just for guys. They were going to have a baby, and it was just for guys, and you had to bring a case of beer and a case of diapers. So everybody drank, and then he got to keep all the diapers, which is great when you have a baby. You'll know soon enough, little lady.
1: I'm going to a baby shower this weekend.
0: Are you?
1: Yes.
0: Well, you're in the time of life where it's wedding.
1: Yeah, showers and weddings.
0: Weddings and babies. TJ, you're talking about weddings, dry weddings, too. Go ahead.
5: Hey, so Rachel, I've been a fan of you for a while, listened to you in multiple stations. Just piece of advice on this. From a guy that's been married twice, all right? My first wedding was $92.50 and a ring of Publix sandwiches. Took all that money, bought a nice house. Second wife, $50,000 wedding, and I told her it was going to be the last bad financial decision I ever made, and that's not the case because she lives at Target. So I'm just giving you from both ends of the spectrum. Weddings have got to be one of the most financially irresponsible decisions ever.
0: Mm-hmm.
5: So pick your range and just, I'm telling you, I know what 50 grand in my hand would do right now. And I don't look at my wedding and go, yeah, that was so worth it. Cause that was a one day on and off thing.
1: That's what I say all the time.
0: Wow.
1: I'm not in it for the wedding. I'm in it for the marriage. So, I mean,
0: wow. Well, definitely that, no doubt. Thank you, TJ, from both ends of it. Now, I'll say this now. I think I told you this. Our wedding cost $29,000 24 years ago. My parents helped a lot. Her parents helped a lot. We did a lot ourselves. You know, that's how we paid for it. And I do. It was the best day of my life. I mean, it was a fantastic day. Everything was perfect the way we wanted it. The dancing, the party was real. I would not do it again. I mean, would I like somebody to hand me $29,000? Of course. But I don't think I would do it again. Of course, now they cost triple that.
2: Yeah.
0: It's ridiculous what they cost.
1: Yeah, I mean, even if you're trying to have a cheap wedding now, you can still expect to spend a couple thousand dollars.
0: No doubt.
1: Unless you do
0: no
1: literally
0: doubt.
1: Nothing. Like,
0: no question.
1: I mean, or unless you do all the stuff yourself.
0: Oh, but yeah. Yeah. You're going to spend money. I was stunned. We read that stat a few weeks ago. Like, $29,000 seemed like really expensive to me at the time. Now, that's half of what it's going to cost. If we did that same wedding today, I bet it would cost $65,000.
2: Easily.
0: And it's not like, oh, now, you know, $29,000 was a lot then. $65,000 is just like, I would never spend that now. No way.
1: And I mean, I have that same argument that if you, you know, save money on the wedding, you can maybe buy a house someday. Because I've questioned, am I going to ever be able to own a home? I don't know. But I definitely would be more likely to be able to own a home if I don't have a huge, massive wedding.
0: Well, it's still up to you. Of course, you're the bride. So that one bride, I forget where she was. She walked down the aisle. I think she was in England. She walked down the aisle with her favorite cow, farm girl. She said, you know, people have done it with dogs or whatever. I wanted to walk down the aisle with my favorite cow, and that's exactly what she did. I was at a wedding once where the girl had her dog walking down the aisle with her, and I'm against that.
1: Why?
0: I don't know, but I just feel like that you probably shouldn't have any four-legged creatures at your wedding.
1: So you don't think that a dog could be like a ring bearer?
0: Yeah, I guess. I guess that's okay. I've never been one to do it. This is the woman with the cow.
6: She's a brown Swiss. She's 5.5 years old and pretty much my best friend. So people ride their horses, so why can't you ride a cow? And we're having a half-past free break to milk the cows. So me and Michael will be milking the cows as normal on our wedding day. Yeah, everyone else carries on partying and we'll be milking and we'll join them back at 7.
0: She rode the cow, she milked the cow, she got married in between. I don't know, when I saw the girl walking her dog down, I guess the dog was the ring bearer. I just thought, I don't like that.
1: A bit performative,
0: yeah. I just didn't love it. You can do what you want, of course, it's your. Would you consider having your dog in it?
1: I would, but he's an awful dog. Yeah. I mean, yeah.
0: My dog would eat the ring.
1: That's what I was going to say. Yeah. Franklin could never.
0: My dog, Franklin, would eat the ring. We'd have to wait 24 hours for him to pass the ring, and then we'd get married. And you know, that we'd have to clean it up pretty big.
1: Yeah.
0: So here's another thing. You're talking about spending money, and this goes back to last week when BB Shea was talking about this. Why do people spend money, or why are people so interested in an eclipse? And now it's coming out that during that eclipse in Europe last week, several people spent $1,200 to see the eclipse from a plane. So they wanted to be in the plane when the eclipse passed, so they could see it that way. $1,200 for what?
1: That money could have gone to a good cause.
2: Exactly.
1: You could have given it to me
2: just to fly and see an eclipse. No,
0: you're very anti-eclipse.
2: Well, you know what's interesting is that ever since I made that claim, I've had people reach out to me and say the total eclipse is completely different than the regular eclipse, and I told them, I don't care. They're all dumb. They're all stupid and uninteresting.
0: Well, it gets dark during a total eclipse. You know, complete darkness in the daytime.
1: For a second.
2: Yeah.
0: Yeah, a minute.
2: For a second. I really need it
0: tonight. This song. I miss Bonnie Tyler. A lot of people turned out for her public viewing or whatever in England.
2: She's the best part of the eclipse.
1: Yeah.
0: She's the best part of the eclipse. I agree with that. Yeah, people are paying $1,200. You make a ton of money doing that. You just fly up so you can see it. When the last time we had an eclipse here, there was a cruise where she sang. Bonnie Tyler sang on the cruise, so you could watch the eclipse that way. More plane issues. Would you ever do this? A passenger picked dead skin off her bare feet on an airplane, causing an outrage on an American Airlines flight. People were very, very upset by this, as you can imagine. That's about the nastiest. That's about the worst behavior you can have on a plane. Oh, wouldn't you think?
2: I think so.
0: Foot propped up on her knee while she was picking dead skin off with her hands. Somebody videoed it and put it on their Reddit. And everybody reacted about the way you think they would react. That's about as bad as it gets, isn't it? Picking dead skin. I saw one woman years ago shaved her legs and her armpits in a pool.
1: Unacceptable.
0: You know what I said to that, though? This was probably 10 years ago. The woman was in, like, standing up to her waist, and she started shaving her arm. So all the, you know, little hairs and stuff fell into the pool. And then she got up on the steps and started shaving her legs. And people told her, come on. But, you know, people pee in a pool all the time. We know that. You know, if you're in the pool, you know there's urine in the pool. So how much worse are a few little hairs in the pool? Is it different?
2: I think it's totally different.
0: You do?
2: Yes.
0: That's what everybody else said, too. But you're talking about urine. I mean, would you rather have urine on your arm or little hairs?
2: Urine.
0: No. Come on.
2: Yeah.
0: So you'd rather me shave my armpit. You'd rather me pee on you than shave my armpits and let the hair fall on you.
2: Yeah, I don't do other people's hair. That's just really nasty.
0: It is gross.
2: Yeah.
0: It is gross.
1: I mean, I'm always more outraged about people peeing in the pool, but you can't usually know when somebody's doing it. It's like
0: secretive. That's the thing.
1: And I think if something happened that let me know it, I'd be more angry about it.
0: Mm-hmm.
1: But it's just so under the radar.
0: You know, they used to be an old wives' tale that, or there would be jokes that if you peed in a pool, there would be a chemical in it that would cause the area around you to turn red.
1: So you'd get caught.
0: Right, which of course is not true. But shouldn't it be? I mean, is that too hard to do, to put some additive in there that causes urine to turn red? You'd think in this day and age you could have that. Wouldn't you think?
1: I think so many people that just outright admit to doing it that nobody would be on board with this.
0: Yeah.
1: I mean, it's that and like peeing in the shower. So many people admit to doing it.
0: You pee in the shower?
2: Oh, 100%. I pee into the shower, not while I'm in the shower.
1: We've discussed this.
0: Yeah. You stand outside,
2: the shower and while the water's heating up and pee into it.
0: Well, you might as well just use the toilet.
2: Yeah, you're probably right.
1: Apparently he's got a thing with urine.
2: But I'm not going to,
0: Really?
2: Yeah.
0: Not at your girlfriend's place.
2: I do not do it there. I promise. No. I've never done it there.
0: No. You have urinated in the shower. I'm not going to lie about that. But I never do it when I can be caught. I only do it when everybody's asleep or if I, you know, or if nobody's home. Let me just put it out there that way. My daughter always thinks like she'll come in later and be like, did you pee in that shower? And it's no. She thinks that I do it. And I won't comment any further on how often I urinate in the shower.
1: It sounds like daily.
0: Well, it could be. Nobody's home. Nobody's home. So I'm allowed to do it. There are many saying that a flight attendant should have thrown this woman off the plane for picking dead skin off her feet while next to somebody else. Feet are allowed on airplanes. Do not take your shoes off. I don't care for it when somebody takes their shoes off on an airplane.
2: That's terrible behavior.
0: God, it's awful. It really is. And I don't like feet. And when people take their shoes, I bet flight attendants hate that. Don't you think?
2: Oh, 100%. Yeah. Because I'm sure people complain about it, and then they have to see it as well.
0: Yeah.
2: And then try to confront them if it's too big of an issue.
0: Like that movie, Planes, Trains, and Automobiles, the very beginning, he's sitting next to Steve Martin. John Candy is. Takes off first his shoes, then both socks. Like, oh. It's just like, oh, about as disgusting as it gets. The other plane story today is about an American Airlines flight. Two of them. They had the same call sign. How do you... Do you make up your own call sign? I don't know how this works, but two American Airlines planes with the same call sign ended up on the same air traffic control frequency in Phoenix, which made air traffic control think there was only one plane when there was really two. So it got very odd when they were doing, like when the air traffic controller was trying to bring the planes in. He said he'd never seen anything like it.
7: 2482, if you're up, radar contact, maintain 9000.
8: Oh, we checked in, but yeah, maintain 9000, American 2482.
9: I think someone just took that for us, but American 2482, we are 6000, climbing 9000.
7: If you're on the arrival on the Eagle, you know what? Somebody else has your American 2482 on the arrival. I need you to maintain 10000. Is your company same call sign out of 11800 descending to 10000? I've been working air traffic for 25 years. I've never seen the two aircraft pretty much merge with the same call sign. That's pretty incredible. Could have been disastrous, but I'm glad it all worked out.
0: So both were flight 2482, both American Airlines. One was arriving from Chicago. The other was departing to Chicago. So it caused a ton of confusion at air traffic control. Talk about the place you don't want confusion.
1: Oh, yeah.
0: You see those screens, too. They have all those little dots moving all around. And I mean, it's just like, say a prayer and hope that you get. I'm surprised there aren't more problems with air traffic control. But that seems really weird. Now, you heard the guy say, I've been working at 25 years. You'd think they'd all have different numbers.
2: Yeah,
0: wouldn't you?
2: I wonder who's to blame for that. You would think they should have all different numbers.
0: I can't even wrap my mind really around what went on. Like, they both had the same number. One was leaving, one was coming in, and they didn't know which was which. So it's very odd. So they're giving them instruction that was not accurate to what they should be doing. Very, very strange. You know, my son, for a minute there, went to East Carolina University. And a friend of mine who I play pickleball with said, you know, they've got a great school to train air traffic controllers at East Carolina University if your son wants to get into that. And I said to him, if my son were an air traffic controller, we'd all be traveling on trains. You cannot have my son become the air traffic controller.
1: They'd close all the airports.
0: Trust me. JFK, shut down. I told my son, you know, they have an air traffic control school. Whoa, whoa, whoa, whoa, whoa. He knows his own limitations. Okay.
1: Well, that's good. He's got self-awareness.
0: He can blow up a sofa, but that's about all he can do. He's not doing anything past that. Listen, we were going to play the Big Money Celebrity Birthday Game here today, but because Biggie is out, we had an emergency game fill-in. Two people can't play birthday game. Not as good. Let's play the few. Call us, 866-470-2G, and see if you want to be a player. 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Do you want Bibi Shea or Red Rachel? Go back and forth here. No floater today. It's just one team against the other. Survey questions, 2 out of 3 rounds. You're a winner here next on the Two Guys Named Chris Show.
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0: 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We only have BB Shay and Ren Rachel. Red Biggie's out. So you get to pick your partner. There'll be no floater today. Nobody suggesting answers. It's just mano y mano. We have California Chris. We have Cam on to play the game. California Chris, you can choose your partner. Do you want Red Rachel or BB Shay today?
33: I want the man, BB Shay.
0: The man, BB Shay, is partnered with you today. Good player. Let's go to Cam. Cam, Red Rachel will be your partner today.
34: Hey, hey. How's it going?
0: They're doing well. Thank you. Hang on. We'll explain the rules here. We have two survey questions. Three, actually. Survey questions. Best out of three rounds here. Win two out of three, and you are a winner. I will ask you to shout your name when you're the captain to get the best answer in the category. And BB Shea and Red Rachel will be captains the first go round. BB Shea, are you ready?
1: Let's do it.
0: Red Rachel, you're ready.
2: I'm ready.
0: Okay. We ask 100 women, top. Wait a minute. 1, 2, 3, 4. We were doing this at the last minute. We were going to play a different game. Top 9 answers on the board. Okay. All right. It may have been 10.
1: I don't know how many.
0: We ask 100 women, use a term normally used to describe a good cut of steak to describe your man.
2: Rachel.
0: Rachel.
2: Juicy.
0: Show us juicy. Number 4 is juicy. BB Shea, 3 answers beat it.
1: Beefy?
0: Show us beefy. Number 3 is beefy. You all can play or pass, BB Shea. California Chris, the question again was, to 100 women, use a term normally used to describe a good cut of steak to describe your man. Beefy and juicy are gone. 7 answers are left. Do you want to play or pass, California Chris?
34: Let's play.
0: Playing, okay. Red Rachel, you and Cam, think of an answer to try to steal. And number 1 is still out there. The 100 women were asked. Use a term normally used to describe a good cut of steak to describe your man. Beefy and juicy. California Chris, what do you say?
34: Thick.
0: Show us thick. Number 8 is thick. Back over to you, BB Shea.
1: Fatty.
0: Show us fatty. Not there.
2: I was surprised.
0: Fatty, yeah. Okay, 1 strike now, California Chris. 6 answers still left. Use a term normally to describe a steak, a good steak, to describe your man. Beefy, juicy, and thick are gone. What do you say, California Chris?
34: Bloody.
0: Show us bloody. No, it's not there. You have 2 strikes now. 2 strikes. And back over to BB Shea. Again, a term normally used to describe a good cut of steak to describe your man. 100 women were asked. Beefy, juicy, and thick are gone. BB Shea.
1: Rare.
0: Show us rare. Yes, rare is number 6. I almost gave him that for bloody, but it's not quite the same. Because rare is a nice term, you know. All right, you have 4 down and 5 to go. The number 1 answer is still there. Beefy, juicy, rare, thick. Use a term normally used to describe a good cut of steak to describe your man. Ladies did this. California Chris, what else do you say?
34: Delicious.
0: Show us delicious. Not there. So that's a strikeout, and that means that Red Rachel and Cam can steal this. There are 5 still on the board, including the number 1 answer. 100 women use a term normally used to describe a good cut of steak to describe your man. Beefy, juicy, rare, and thick are gone. Cam, suggest an answer to the captain, Red Rachel.
34: Let's see. How about bone in?
0: Yeah. Bone in. I get what you mean.
2: Okay, okay.
0: I get your meaning there. Bone in. Red Rachel, you can take bone in or you can go out on your own.
2: Well, I love the answer.
0: Yeah, yeah.
2: I think I'm going to go on my own, and I'm going to say tender.
0: This is for round 1, Cam and Red Rachel. In a steal, show us tender. Yes. Number 2 is tender. How would you describe your man as a steak?
2: Bone in.
0: Bone in. I knew it. Black. Fit, cook, yes. Bone in. Number 1, lean.
2: Okay.
0: Not many guys that are lean, let's face it.
2: No, I like fatty better.
0: Fatty's a better answer. And you know, by the way, the fat's the flavor.
1: You're right. Mm-hmm.
0: The fat is the flavor. It's why the ribeye is so good.
2: It's delicious.
0: Got a bunch of fat in it. Tender, beefy, juicy. Number 5, prime.
2: Okay.
0: 6, rare. 7, well done.
2: Had that too.
0: 8, thick. 9, sizzling. Sizzling. I saw a thing you'd be interested in, BB Shea. I think I must have seen it on Facebook. And this was about how to cook your burger. I know you like toasted buns.
1: Oh, yeah.
0: On a burger, too?
1: Of course.
0: The guy, it was a renowned chef. And he said, what people do poorly is they put the meat on a bun and it gets soggy. You should take butter and toast the bun, the bread, the bottom piece especially, for about 2 minutes, and it gives it a nice crisp that won't soak in the grease, and it's just perfect. That's a good idea.
3: It's the only way to do it.
0: Have you done it?
3: Oh, of course. Yeah, 100%. I don't do it any other way.
0: I never have done
3: that. Same with hot dog buns.
0: Really?
3: Yes.
0: I just stick them on the bun. I don't do it that way. That's a good, yeah. Although, now, some people don't love their hot dog buns toasted, do they?
3: I know. That was something that I really kind of championed, and mm-hmm. I got a lot of kickback from it. People don't like it.
0: Oh, your hot dog reviews.
3: Yeah, they prefer like a steamed bun.
0: Yeah.
3: Yeah.
0: That's what we used to do at my barbecue place. The buns were in a steamer. Mm-hmm. And they were good, too. I mean, they were always soft. All right. Well, round one goes to Cam and Red Rachel. Round two now is where the players are the captains here on the phone. So, California Chris and Cam, you have to shout your name and you're the best answer to this. And California Chris, you have to take this round to force an overtime. Chris, are you ready to shout your name when you know the best answer to this?
4: Absolutely.
0: Cam, are you ready?
5: Yes, sir.
0: 100 people survey. Top 7 answers on the board. Fill in the blank. Tongue blank.
4: California Chris.
0: California Chris.
4: Piercing.
0: Show us tongue piercing. It's number 6. Cam, 5 answers beat it. Tongue blank.
5: Tongue tied.
0: Show us tongue tied. Number 1 answer. There are 5 left. Cam, you want a player pass?
5: What do you think, Red Rachel?
2: I always say pass.
5: Yeah, definitely.
0: All right. You know the wisdom I hear. Never pass.
2: Mm-hmm.
0: Okay, it's over to BB Shea. 2 of them are gone. 5 left. See if they can sweep the category and tie the game. Fill in the blank. Tongue blank. Tongue tied and tongue piercing are gone. BB Shea.
3: Kiss.
0: Show us. Kiss. Number 5. Tongue kiss. Awesome. Okay, back over to California Chris. Tongue blank. 4 are left. 3 gone. Tongue tied, tongue kiss, tongue piercing. What do you say, Chris?
4: Tongue-in-cheek.
0: Show us. Tongue-in-cheek. Number 2, tongue-in-cheek. Tongue blank. Tongue-tied. Tongue-in-cheek. Tongue-kiss. Tongue-piercing. B.B. Shea.
3: Tongue-lick. I don't know.
0: Tongue-lick.
3: Tongue-lick.
0: You're going with tongue-lick.
3: Tongue-lick.
0: Show us tongue-lick. Man, I've never seen anybody go blank like that.
3: I have no clue.
0: You just went completely
3: struggling.
0: Blank. Okay. 3 left, 4 gone. Tongue tied, tongue in cheek, tongue kiss, tongue piercing. California Chris, 1 strike now.
4: Tongue tickler.
0: Show us the old tongue tickler. You own one of those, don't you, BB Shea?
3: Oh, yeah. The 2000.
0: I thought so. Well, now you must come up with one here, or Cam and Rachel will get a chance to steal it and win the game. Fill in the blank, tongue tied, tongue in cheek, tongue kiss, tongue piercing. BB Shea.
3: No, I'm sorry, I have nothing, California Chris.
0: I'm shocked. I'm shocked. This has never happened before. Not since the day you lost it on your wrap have we seen anything like this.
3: I don't know.
0: He just, you know, he's off on Friday. I think he's thinking ahead. He's already thinking it. What is it, baseball trip?
3: Baseball trip.
0: Where are you going?
3: H-Town, Houston.
0: That'll be nice. Yeah. You're seeing the museums there.
3: Yes.
2: Lots of art museums, I hear.
3: There are.
0: He told us earlier that he's a big art museum fan. Of course, we all laughed. He's like, no, I'm serious.
2: I still think he's pranking us.
0: I agree. Okay, Cam, you're the captain. You have 3 left. You win the game here if you come up with one. Red Rachel, fill in the blank. Tongue blank. Tongue tied. Tongue in cheek. Tongue kiss. Tongue piercing. And
2: I know he said tongue piercing. I also have tongue ring, tongue twister, and tongue scraper.
0: Tongue scraper, tongue twister, tongue ring. Cam, it's up to you. You can choose one of those or go out on your own. If you get it, you win the game. What do you say?
5: Gotcha. I was thinking tongue roll. I'll go ahead with Red Rachel's suggestion.
0: Well, she had 3. You have to choose one of them.
5: What were the options again?
0: Ring, tongue twister,
2: and tongue scraper.
5: Tongue twister.
0: Mm-hmm. Yeah, is that what you want to go with?
5: Yeah.
0: All right.
3: Are you sure?
0: He's very accommodating.
2: I appreciate that.
0: All right, for the game, show us tongue twister. Yes. Tongue twister. Yes. Number 3. None of the others were there. Tongue-tied, tongue-in-cheek, tongue-twister, tongue-lashing. Okay. You know that term. Get a tongue-lashing. Tongue-kiss, tongue-piercing, tongue-depressor.
2: Oh, okay.
0: The wooden stick that the doctor uses. That's it. Red Rachel wins. Sorry, California Chris. Different game tomorrow. Big Money Celebrity Birthday Game. If Big E is back. It's tomorrow here on the Two Guys and Chris Show. Quick email from Mandy, who's talking about your wedding. And she says, red flag here. After 2 years of being engaged, I told my boyfriend, my fiance, I want to get married soon. And if he didn't want that, maybe we should just break up. He told me, plan it. Tell me where to show up. I don't want to do anything. Just plan it yourself and I'll do it. He did not. It was not a romantic way that a wedding should be planned. He came to the ceremony high on Valium. His mother thought he needed them. Big red flag.
2: Okay. Yeah.
0: Still, the wedding was nice and the party afterwards was a lot of fun. We did have an open bar and my mom ended up cutting me off. I drank so much. So there's that. At least you can do that, you know. But I think if you come in high on Valium, you've got a serious problem.
2: I don't know. I get it.
0: Do you?
2: Yeah.
0: You
2: stressful think? Social situations.
0: We've talked to guys who have been arrested on their wedding day because they were drunk. And
2: yeah.
0: They did something stupid and, you know, they have fought with the groomsmen and stuff like that on wedding day.
2: You can check two things off your bucket list in one day.
0: You're right. Coming up here on the Two Guys Named Chris Show. The most incredible thing ever to happen at a baseball game happened 69 years ago today. You'd never guess in a million years what it was. And it didn't even happen on the field. That's next. Two Guys Named Chris Show.
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29: More extreme heat for today. Hot and humid this afternoon with highs in the upper 90s and feeling like near 110. There will be a slight chance for a shower or thunderstorm after 2 o'clock. Tonight, partly cloudy and muggy, lows in the upper 70s. That's your forecast. I'm WJCL 22 Storm Tracker meteorologist Jonathan Myers.
0: Rachel on his way right to victory, didn't he?
2: I love it.
0: Yeah, they just, Rachel mentioned all these four things that could have been, and he's like, yeah, whatever Rachel said. And it was like, well, she said four things. I don't know. You pick one.
2: He seems like a feminist to me.
0: I liked it. He totally...
2: He had complete faith in me.
0: And every time you say you always pass, I always say the right strategy is to play, and you always win.
3: That's a good point. Yeah.
0: Always. Mm-hmm. The passer, it wins in that case. We had a guy also. Cam's lucky he got on. The original caller said he wanted to play and then said, oh, I have anxiety. I can't. And hung up.
3: I sat there for a second, just baffled after it happened.
0: Sure, yeah.
2: Because you didn't have to call in. You know? Right, really.
0: I mean, yeah. Or you could have just hung up.
2: don't do that. It was a bit performative, I'd say.
3: Yeah, very much.
0: I have anxiety. You're called to say you have anxiety and cannot play. You're calling to play, but then say you cannot play. I have anxiety.
2: That's what we need, more people to call in to say that they can't play.
0: Yeah, I can't. I have anxiety. I wonder if B.B. Shea knows this. This is 69 years ago today. Richie Ashburn did this. They call it the most incredible event ever to take place at a baseball game. This guy, the other night for the Cardinals, a rookie hit three home runs. His first ever at bats in the majors. Three home runs. First time that's ever been done. This eclipses that. All right? Do you know what Richie Ashburn did?
3: Richie Ashburn.
0: Do you know the name?
3: No, but can I guess what he did?
0: Yes.
3: Did he pitch a perfect game on his MLB debut?
0: No, but what a great one that would be. I don't know that anybody's ever done that.
3: I feel like it's happened. No-hitter. I feel like it's happened once.
0: How many? Is there only one World Series no-hitter?
3: Yes.
0: The Yankees. Don Larson. It's the only no-hitter in the World Series against the Dodgers in the 50s. That's right. No, this is... you'll be stunned when you hear this. I don't know if you've ever heard this before, but 69 years ago today, in 1957, Richie Ashburn of the Philadelphia Phillies was playing in a game. He was at bat. He fouled a ball off into the stands. When the ball went into the stands, it hit a woman named Alice Roth in the face and broke her nose. So she went down and was bleeding from the nose. They stopped the game for about 5 minutes. They brought in people to help her. It was so bad, apparently, the broken nose, they had to put her on a stretcher to take her out of the ballpark. As they're taking her out, the game resumes. The next pitch is thrown. Richie Ashburn hits a foul ball that hits her again.
3: Oh, no.
0: Yes. That is clocked. That is clocked. While she was on the stretcher, it nailed her a second time. Now, that's baseball.
3: That's baseball.
2: Oh, my gosh.
0: That's like the great... You could never do that in a billion years.
2: You couldn't do that on purpose, yeah.
0: No, there's no way to do it on purpose. That game we went to the other night, you know, my wife's always deathly afraid. We were in the box, the grasshopper's actual box, and sometimes a foul ball will come up and nail the plexiglass, and then go back down into the first level. She's scared that a ball's going to hit the glass and come back down on us, you know, when you're not paying attention. Balls are knocked up there pretty frequently like that. But that stat has always stunned me, that particular occurrence of event.
2: If I were her, when I got to the hospital, I'd say, just euthanize me.
0: Like, yeah. It was like that Final Destination thing. You know, the ball is coming after you. She had the, I don't know if he, it seemed like he would almost like go to the hospital and say hello to her.
3: Yeah, I was like, hey, sorry about that.
0: Yeah, hit her twice. Exactly. Here's an interesting factoid. This date in 1977. Elvis Presley had died a day earlier. FTD reports that one day later, the number of orders of flowers to be delivered to any one place surpassed the number for any other event in the company's history and has not been topped. More flowers ordered the day after Elvis died than any other date in history.
2: I've heard that.
0: Do you think it's true that the number of pizzas ordered, the highest number of pizzas ever delivered, was during the O.J. Simpson Bronco chase? I've heard that too.
3: What I've always heard.
2: I think, just from working in pizza, any records that we had were all broken during COVID, like sales records and all that. So,
0: yeah.
2: I mean, there's a chance it's been surpassed, but that does make sense.
0: But you're talking about during COVID, I get it, like every day a certain number of people would order pizza.
2: Mm-hmm.
0: But in that particular event, when O.J. Simpson was on the run, no one knew that was going to happen, and everybody canceled their plans to watch it.
2: Yeah,
0: you know, we all
2: in that time
0: up,
2: frame.
0: In that
2: yeah.
0: time frame. So, like, for that, I've always heard that was the biggest number of orders for pizza to be delivered all time.
2: It's highly possible.
3: Do you think the NBA Finals had anything to do with that as well?
0: I do. Because I think people were already going to order pizza because it was the NBA Finals game, what, 4 or 5?
3: Mm-hmm.
0: Houston and the Knicks. So, yeah, I think people were already going to order pizza. They were staying home to watch that maybe anyway. Probably was going to be a big night anyway. But then when OJ's on the road, I mean, all bets are off.
3: And wasn't it Arnold Palmer's last Masters that day? Or US Open that day, too?
0: US Open was that day.
3: Wow, what a crazy day for sports.
0: There's a documentary on that particular day. Was it June 8th of 94?
3: Yeah.
0: Or something like, no, I think it was later in June, like June 18th, something like that, 1994. And, we all just stayed home. You know, I remember earlier in the day, I had said to my morning show co-host, I walked into the office, he was reading the newspaper, and he said, I think OJ may have killed his wife. And I said, don't you ever speak that to me again.
2: It's not possible.
0: O.J. Simpson did not kill his wife. I know that for an absolute fact. It is not possible. Well, then we talked all about it, you know. And I went home, took a nap. When I woke up, I flipped on the TV. I saw that vehicle. And I thought, instantly I thought, O.J. Simpson's in that car. And it was. And I watched the whole thing. And I ordered a pizza. We ordered my roommate. We ordered a pizza. What else were we going to do? But this was... not that. This is Elvis Presley, 49 years ago today. Most flowers ever ordered in one day. We just talked about this guy the other day in Stairway to Seven. 40 years ago today, Rick Allen of Def Leppard played his first concert with the band after losing his arm in a car accident. Remember what Biggie said? You better be good. Because it's pretty, you know, it's not easy.
2: Imagine your friends all trying to ditch you because you got into an accident and lost your arm.
0: What I would do.
2: You have to prove them wrong. You have to, or you lose your friends.
0: You imagine, like, if
3: I lost my arm.
0: Oh, you're out.
3: Yeah. Can't do this.
2: Who else is going to do it, though?
0: Good point on that salary. I can't imagine. All right, we'll take a one-armed B.B. Shea over nothing. But if you, what if you lost your voice?
2: Yeah. Robot voice. AI.
0: Yeah, and the AI, yeah. That was 40 years ago today. Prior to the show, they had played some very small events in Ireland just to warm up to see if they could do it. It's incredible that he's able to do that. One arm. They have a special, I'm sure they have a special drum.
3: I think it's a lot of foot pedals.
2: Yeah.
0: Has to be. That was 40 years ago today. 18 years ago today. Well, I'll play this music. You tell me what happened 18 years ago. Can you get it, BB Show? 2008.
3: I can't.
0: Michael Phelps became the first person to win 8 gold medals in a single Olympics. Pretty incredible. Of course, he had a lot of opportunities to win because he was in every single race, but he got all 8. Greatest swimmer of all time?
3: Greatest Olympian of all time.
0: Whoa.
2: Wow, bold statement.
3: I don't think that's bold.
0: Over... Jesse Owens.
3: Isn't he the most decorated Olympian of all time?
0: He is. That's warm.
3: Yeah.
0: Yeah, that's warm. I mean, he was phenomenal. Who else goes on that list, though? Carl Lewis? He may have broken Carl Lewis's record for most.
3: Usain Bolt, maybe?
0: Yeah, fastest man. Is Usain Bolt, he's not the fastest man alive anymore.
3: I still don't think his record's been broken, but I don't think so.
0: Can't be. That was 18 years ago today. I remember his diet. They would say Michael Phelps' diet. It was like 20,000 calories a day. Remember that? He would get up and eat like French toast and pancakes and all this stuff to carb up, and then you get in the pool and swim for hours. And he was thin as a rat. I think he was like born to swim. His whole body was like a fish.
3: Well, do you remember when he hosted SNL, all of the wardrobe was too small. So you could see like the bottom of his abdomen whenever he would wear the clothes.
0: Yeah, he couldn't.
3: He can't fit in regular clothes because his torso's so big.
0: My God, it's like looking in a mirror.
2: Mm-hmm. All right.
0: I said that the other day. The day at the gym on Saturday when you skipped.
2: Mm-hmm. You just had to get that in there.
0: Yeah. There was a guy there doing samples. His name was Walker. He's got a company, and they like sell meals that are high protein. And he's one of the most in shape, fit people I've ever seen in my life. I mean, like you do a double take. He's so chiseled, you know. And he's there. It's not like he's huge muscle, but just chiseled and everything. Like his body fat must be like 3%. And he had these little pieces of granola and so forth. And I told Gene, who goes to the gym with us, I said, like looking in a mirror. Well, that was her reaction. She had to skip the class.
2: Did you have to pick her up off the floor?
0: Well, she had to skip the class. She said, I'll be back for the 8:15.
3: Can't do this.
0: I can't be here for this. This is that bad. But I said to her, like, what are you going to do? It's like looking in the mirror. Michael Phelps, 18 years ago today. Basketball players, though, only get one shot at the medal each Olympics. He got 8 in the one Olympics. Very impressed. Carl Lewis, Jesse Owens. Well, there are others. Big Olympic.
3: I mean, I don't know how to. Bruce Jenner? Caitlyn Jenner?
0: Yeah. Yeah, that's right. Can you imagine? Look at the two people we've talked about here today. O.J. Simpson and Bruce Jenner.
2: It's a Monday.
0: I'm mad. I saw a picture of them once, a great meme. It was like Howard Cosell standing with Bruce Jenner and O.J. Simpson from like 1977. And Howard Cosell's like saying, you will not believe the crazy crap you guys are going to get in. I'm from the future. You are not going to believe this. That's it. Hopefully Biggie will be back tomorrow. Have a great day. Two Guys Named Chris Show.
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Hey, it's Rachel here, and happy Monday. I'm super tired today, but I'm in a much better mood than I was last week, so get what you get. On the way for you, John Mellencamp, Bonnie Tyler, Def Leppard, all coming to you this hour. 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

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Today is National Baby Boomers Recognition Day, which I'm not sure why we need, because no offense, but baby boomers make themselves known every day. 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
8: Extreme heat warning throughout the afternoon, hot and humid, highs in the upper 90s and feeling like near 110. There will be a chance for a shower or thunderstorm. Tonight, muggy, lows in the upper 70s, and very hot weather will continue for Tuesday with highs near 100. That's your forecast. I'm WJCL 22 Storm Tracker meteorologist Jonathan Myers.
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I think Coca-Cola is on the way out because they did a survey to find the most popular sodas in every state. 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And Dr. Pepper and Diet Coke, I feel like those are just the best.

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1: 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I mean, respect to this woman. So, you know, the HOA can be annoying sometimes. And this woman was getting $45 penalties because she had a dead bush in her yard. So she started spray painting it green so they stopped fining her. Yeah, because having a bush or something like that removed is expensive, too. I would have done the same thing. I'm glad she

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Comedian Nate Bargatze just broke the Guinness World Record for having the most comedy tour tickets sold. He just broke Jeff Dunham's record. I can't believe he's still on this tour. He's on the Big Dumb Eyes tour. I saw him on this tour like over a year ago with my family. He's great, by the way.

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10: Extreme heat warning throughout the afternoon, hot and humid, highs in the upper 90s and feeling like near 110. There will be a chance for a shower or thunderstorm. Tonight, muggy, lows in the upper 70s, and very hot weather will continue for Tuesday with highs near 100. That's your forecast. I'm WJCL 22 Storm Tracker meteorologist Jonathan Myers.
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Have you ever gone out to eat with somebody? And then the host or the hostess asks, do you want to be seated inside or outside on the patio? And the person you're with just goes outside without even asking you? That is like, you have the right to leave.

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If you even mention the words instant coffee to a coffee drinker, you're usually like, ew. But in a blind taste test, almost 80% of people preferred the instant coffee over drip coffee. Honestly, instant coffee is pretty good. It really just is the principle. Now, instant tea, disgusting.

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If you need cooking tips, would you rather go and ask your mother or an influencer online? 1 in 5 Americans say they prefer cooking tips from influencers rather than their mother. And you know what I prefer? I prefer to not cook at all. That's what I like to do.

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If you've ever had an upset stomach and you've looked up what to do, you might have heard of the BRAT diet. Acronym, bananas, rice, applesauce, and toast. If you have an upset stomach, they say eat bland food to help it be settled. But now, which I've read this forever, now they're saying it's been debunked and that it falls short and it doesn't really do all that much for you. And it doesn't have enough nutrients in it. They don't even recommend it anymore. What the heck?

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15: Extreme heat warning throughout the afternoon, hot and humid, highs in the upper 90s and feeling like near 110. There will be a chance for a shower or thunderstorm. Tonight, muggy, lows in the upper 70s, and very hot weather will continue for Tuesday with highs near 100. That's your forecast. I'm WJCL 22 Storm Tracker meteorologist Jonathan Myers.
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I love Kool & the Gang. So at my brother's wedding, and this is common at weddings, sometimes like when the DJ first starts, people are reluctant to hit the dance floor, right? They're not loose enough yet. Well, at my brother's wedding, I was one of those people just sitting down at the table, and then DJ played Get Down On It, and I grabbed my fiance, just my boyfriend at the time, pulled him on the dance floor because we both love that song, and we got the party started. Felt good.

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A man in Kentucky has just blown my mind. He broke the record for assembling Mr. Potato Head while blindfolded. Did it in just 8 seconds. I'm so happy for him. She doesn't know.

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I was having a rough week last week. Having to work later than I normally do or wanted to. And if you're ever in that situation, you're having a rough work day, Steve McKay helps you survive the end of the work day. At 2 o'clock, he takes over and he's on until 7 o'clock. You can hang out with him for the rest of your work day and on your afternoon drive home.

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There is a mother who was looking through her kid's workbook from school, and she found it riddled with AI errors. And I've started to kind of embrace AI. I use ChatGPT to help me with a lot of things, but you have to go back and double check it. I mean, it gets a lot of things wrong. You have to go back and double check.

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10: Extreme heat warning throughout the afternoon, hot and humid, highs in the upper 90s and feeling like near 110. There will be a chance for a shower or thunderstorm. Tonight, muggy, lows in the upper 70s, and very hot weather will continue for Tuesday with highs near 100. That's your forecast. I'm WJCL 22 Storm Tracker meteorologist Jonathan Myers.
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Well, they were a huge hit. I never saw any of them. Pirates of the Caribbean. And Johnny Depp apparently is talking and talks with making a Pirates of the Caribbean 6. I didn't even know there were 5 of them.

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Cause I gotta have faith. Ooh, I gotta have faith. Cause I gotta have faith. Hits of the 80s, 90s, and more. 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Hey, it's Rachel here. And thanks for hanging out with me, but it's time for me to go. I hope you have an awesome rest of your day, and I'll see you same time tomorrow. 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

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Good afternoon, my friend. 203. I'm Steve McCann. Another scorcher of an afternoon. Thank you so much for making us a part of your day. On the way this hour, we've got Prince, Mr. Big, and the call-in. Right now, it's Bonnie Raitt. 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

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Today's temps over 100. They say it feels like 113. Make sure you check on your elderly neighbors and let's keep those pets indoors. This heat's going to be with us for a few days, so let's be careful out there. It's Prince. 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

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My name is Steve McKay. Today on the Rewind 1079 Facebook page, I want to know, when you were in school, what was your favorite school lunch? For me, it was the pizza that they served. They had those rectangular pizzas. It's probably Elio's. The worst? Chop suey. You believe they actually served that? How about you? Go to the Rewind 1079 Facebook page and share.

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13: Extreme heat warning throughout the afternoon, hot and humid, highs in the upper 90s and feeling like near 110. There will be a chance for a shower or thunderstorm. Tonight, muggy, lows in the upper 70s, and very hot weather will continue for Tuesday with highs near 100. That's your forecast. I'm WJCL22 Storm Tracker meteorologist Jonathan Myers.
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I'm Steve McCann. I want to say hi to my friends over at Spanky's on Tybee Island. They have those buns. I could eat those all day long. I don't know how they make them, but they're delicious. Thank you so much for bringing us to work today.

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We've got some movie news for you. The long-awaited sequel to The Simpsons Movie is finally coming. It's going to be called The New Simpsons Movie. It's going to be released September 3rd, 2027. It's been 20 years since the original came out.

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Good afternoon. It's 303 or 1503 for my friends over at Hunter Army Airfield in Fort Stewart. I'm Steve McKay, and on the way this hour, I've got Billy Joel, Laura Branigan, and Train. Right now, it's The Cure. 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

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Steve McCann of Monday Afternoon. Thank you for making us a part of your day. Leopold's Ice Cream celebrated their 107th anniversary over the weekend. Oh my goodness, what I wouldn't do for some chocolate chewies and cream or caramel swirl. Delicious, isn't it? Good for you. 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
15: Extreme heat warning throughout the afternoon, hot and humid, highs in the upper 90s and feeling like near 110. There will be a chance for a shower or thunderstorm. Tonight, muggy, lows in the upper 70s, and very hot weather will continue for Tuesday with highs near 100. That's your forecast. I'm WJCL 22 Storm Tracker Meteorologist Jonathan Myers.
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I'm Steve McKay. Hello to my friends over at Buff City Soap off of Pooler Parkway in Pooler. 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

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Good afternoon, I'm Steve McKay. We're entering the home stretch, the final hour of the workday, and I've got some stuff on the way from Aerosmith, Britney Spears, and Bare Naked Ladies. Right now, it's Red Hot Chili Peppers. 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

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Just a reminder, we have a heat warning in our area. 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The temps are going to stay this way for the next few days, so be careful out there.

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What was your favorite school lunch? All day I was saying pizza, but I've been thinking about this. Now I'm kind of leaning towards the grilled cheese. How about you? Go to the Rewind 107.9 Facebook page and share.

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2: Not too bad of a drive now as we're going into your afternoon hours through town. A little bit of congestion as you're leaving the area, including in Fort Wentworth on Augusta Road northbound, as well as Jimmy DeLoach Parkway westbound. Cramping up there in either case, getting up towards I-95 a tad bit. And also congestion down towards Georgetown on Abercorn Street westbound, slowing down passing Veterans Parkway towards Ogeechee Road. Another traffic update in minutes. I'm Zach Grizzle.
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14: Extreme heat warning throughout the afternoon, hot and humid, highs in the upper 90s and feeling like near 110. There will be a chance for a shower or thunderstorm. Tonight, muggy, lows in the upper 70s, and very hot weather will continue for Tuesday with highs near 100. That's your forecast. I'm WJCL22 Storm Tracker meteorologist Jonathan Myers.
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Have you ever had to deal with a homeowners association? It can be really frustrating. A homeowner is going viral for showing herself spray painting a dead bush green. That's because her HOA kept charging her $45 a month in penalties, and a lot of people are praising her too. That's because HOA nitpicking isn't exactly the most popular thing in the world, and her frustration is absolutely relatable. So far, she's had 7 million views of her video.

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1: Keeping track of congestion as you're making your way out of town on I-16 westbound. Slowing down there, nearing Dean Forest Road, exit 160. Those delays lingering as you move westbound towards I-95, exit 157. And also some congestion now up towards Fort Wentworth on Augusta Road northbound, as well as Jimmy Dillard Parkway westbound. In either case, they're cramping up nearing I-95. And also getting over towards town, I-516 eastbound and westbound, slowing down nearing Abercorn Street. Another traffic update in minutes. I'm Zach Grizzle.
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We have just about survived a Monday. Quentin Time at the 5 o'clock happy hour on the way next, as well as Tommy Two-Tone, Rod Stewart, and Kim Wilde. Right now, Three Doors Down. 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

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It's 5:03. I'm Steve McKay. Congratulations. We survived a Monday. 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

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I don't know if you're old enough to remember Winky Dink. Do you remember that toy? That came out back in the day. It was kind of like a plastic cellophane cover, and you would put it over the TV screen, and they put up a picture, and you would color in the picture. What could go wrong there, right? A punk band in California decided to call themselves the Winky Dinks. They didn't sell any records, and they got sued by the toy maker. They went on to change their name to Sugar Ray, and they sold

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1: Keeping an eye on some congestion as you're leaving town in some spots, including over on I-16 westbound. Tapping the brakes there, passing Chatham Parkway at exit 162. A bit sluggish moving past Dean Forest Road over towards I-95, exit 157. And also keeping an eye on congestion up towards Port Wentworth on Augusta Road northbound, as well as Jimmy Deloach Parkway westbound. In either case, they are cramping up nearing I-95. Another traffic update in minutes. I'm Zach Rizzle.
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11: Extreme heat warning throughout the afternoon, hot and humid, highs in the upper 90s and feeling like near 110. There will be a chance for a shower or thunderstorm. Tonight, muggy, lows in the upper 70s, and very hot weather will continue for Tuesday with highs near 100. That's your forecast. I'm WJCL 22 Storm Tracker meteorologist Jonathan Myers.
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I'm Steve McKay. It's the 5 o'clock happy hour. I want to say hi to the gang over at Shell Food Mart in Buford, just off Trask.

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1: Looking now towards Buller, currently keeping an eye on a crash, I-16 westbound reported before I-95 at exit 157. Some slight delays in that area stretching back towards Chatham Parkway, exit 162. And then also keeping eyes on congestion, slowing you down as you move northbound through Port Wentworth on Augusta Road northbound, tapping the brakes nearing I-95. Another traffic update in minutes. I'm Zach Grizzle.
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I've got a totally random fact for you. It has nothing to do with anything. But do you realize the first chocolate bar was made in 1847? Up until that point, chocolate was just a drink.

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2: Keeping eyes on a little bit of congestion we're seeing in spots, including over on I-16 westbound, slowing down there, passing Dean Forest Road, exit 160, over towards I-95, exit 157, picking up as you continue westbound towards Fuller Parkway, then up towards Fort Wentworth, delays on Augusta Road northbound, slowing down there, passing Jimmy Deloach Parkway, up towards I-95, those delays lingering on as you move northbound up towards Market Boulevard. That's a look at traffic. I'm Zach Grizzle.
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8: Extreme heat warning throughout the afternoon, hot and humid, highs in the upper 90s and feeling like near 110. There will be a chance for a shower or thunderstorm. Tonight, muggy, lows in the upper 70s, and very hot weather will continue for Tuesday with highs near 100. That's your forecast. I'm WJCL 22 Storm Tracker meteorologist Jonathan Myers.
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Gentlemen, if you're single and you're looking to mingle, you might want to keep this in mind. DatePsychology.com says the least attractive hobbies a man can have are gambling, porn, and arguing online.

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1: Keeping eyes on a little bit of congestion we're seeing in spots, including over on I-16, westbound, slowing down there, passing Dean Forest Road, exit 160, over towards I-95, exit 157, picking up as you continue westbound towards Fuller Parkway, then up towards Fort Wentworth, delays on Augusta Road, northbound, slowing down there, passing Jimmy Deloach Parkway, up towards I-95, those delays lingering on as you move northbound up towards Market Boulevard. That's a look at traffic. I'm Zach Grizzle.
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Hello, it's Tony. Did we make it through the weekend unscathed? Yes? Well, I'm glad you're here tonight. I'm glad you're here, and I'm glad you're ready to get scathed. Or at least get a throwback on. 877-909-1989. 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
0: Oh, you know we can hop in that Chrysler as big as a whale. What are you doing, Marsha?
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0: That is a way to do it. Nothing wrong with that.
2: I hope not, because I'm doing it and I love it.
0: Yeah. Well, you have a great night, and your song is up next.
2: Thank you so much. Bye-bye.
0: Okay. Bye-bye. 877-909-1989. You pour whatever you need to pour for yourself. I'll serve up that song to go with as we're back into it next.
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Jim, Elena, doing some yard work with us. Got the Alexa in the backyard. Wanted this one. 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

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I know she's opening for Bryan Adams. Next time, co-headline with it, Bryan. Co-headline with Pat. 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Here's Love is a Battlefield.

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